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1: In feature story news in Washington, I'm Nick Harper. US Treasury Secretary Scott Bessent has outlined new sanctions on countries that trade with Iran as a way to further weaken the Iranian economy. However, he did not name countries or provide a timeline for the new measures that he referred to as Economic D-Day for Iran. He spoke at the Treasury Department in Washington, D.C.
2: We are launching an economic onslaught against Iran's financial connections around the globe.
1: The announcement marks a shift in Washington's strategy, pivoting from military strike threats towards what it hopes will be a more effective economic campaign to end the nearly six-month war, as FSN's Kate Fisher reports from Washington.
3: It's hard to know what else the US can do in terms of sanctions, given that it's been sanctioning Iran for some 50 years, the most latest ones in June, and still the regime continues. However, Scott Bessent's saying that instead of just targeting businesses that deal with Iran, they will also be looking at the governments and the countries that host the entities providing Iran with cash flow.
1: Ukrainian President Volodymyr Zelensky has addressed European leaders in Kyiv on Ukraine's 35th Independence Day, declaring his country is not a victim but a fighter, and warning that Moscow must not be allowed to deceive Europe and the world. British Prime Minister Andy Burnham was among nearly a dozen leaders present, and he announced that Britain will be declassifying blueprints for components used in long-range cruise missiles to give to Kyiv. As FSN's Ollie Barrett reports from London.
4: Andy Burnham, we know, wanted to focus as much as possible on domestic issues when becoming Prime Minister, and perhaps thought that Keir Starmer had spent rather too much of his time in office away from the UK or dealing with international affairs rather than focusing on the domestic. So notable that Andy Burnham's first international visit to Ukraine himself as UK Prime Minister.
1: The first ceasefire verification team for the Democratic Republic of Congo has deployed to the eastern part of the country. The deployment comes days after the Congolese government and the M23-led Rebel Alliance agreed a roadmap for peace. FSN's Chris Ockermeringer reports from Kinshasa.
5: This ceasefire mission is technically known as the Expanded Joint Verification Mechanism Plus. And it's composed of members of the DRC Army, the FARDC, some members of the M23 Rebel Group, the United Nations Peacekeeping Mission, MONUSCO, which is offering technical and logistical support, and then a regional body, an intergovernmental organization known as the International Conference of the Great Lakes Region.
1: From bureaus worldwide, this is FSN.

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0: To your story news in Washington, I'm Nick Harper. US Treasury Secretary Scott Bessent has outlined new sanctions on countries that trade with Iran as a way to further weaken the Iranian economy. However, he did not name countries or provide a timeline for the new measures that he referred to as economic D-Day for Iran. He spoke at the Treasury Department in Washington, D.C.
1: We are launching an economic onslaught against Iran's financial connections around the globe.
0: The announcement marks a shift in Washington's strategy, pivoting from military strike threats towards what it hopes will be a more effective economic campaign to end the nearly six-month war, as FSN's Kate Fisher reports from Washington.
2: It's hard to know what else the US can do in terms of sanctions, given that it's been sanctioning Iran for some 50 years, the most latest ones in June, and still the regime continues. However, Scott Bessent saying that instead of just targeting businesses that deal with Iran, they will also be looking at the governments and the countries that host the entities providing Iran with cash flow.
0: Ukrainian President Volodymyr Zelensky has addressed European leaders in Kyiv on Ukraine's 35th Independence Day, declaring his country is not a victim but a fighter, and warning that Moscow must not be allowed to deceive Europe and the world. British Prime Minister Andy Burnham was among nearly a dozen leaders present, and he announced that Britain will be declassifying blueprints for components used in long-range cruise missiles to give to Kyiv. As FSN's Ollie Barrett reports from London.
3: Andy Burnham, we know, wanted to focus as much as possible on domestic issues when becoming Prime Minister, and perhaps thought that Keir Starmer had spent rather too much of his time in office away from the UK or dealing with international affairs rather than focusing on the domestic. So notable that Andy Burnham's first international visit to Ukraine himself as UK Prime Minister.
0: The first ceasefire verification team for the Democratic Republic of Congo has deployed to the eastern part of the country. The deployment comes days after the Congolese government and the M23-led Rebel Alliance agreed a roadmap for peace. FSN's Chris Okamaringa reports from Kinshasa.
4: This ceasefire mission is technically known as the Expanded Joint Verification Mechanism Plus. And it's composed of members of the DRC Army, the FARDC, some members of the M23 rebel group, the United Nations peacekeeping mission, MONUSCO, which is offering technical and logistical support, and then a regional body, an intergovernmental organization known as the International Conference of the Great Lakes Region.
0: From Bureaus Worldwide, this is FSN.
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1: In feature story news in Washington, I'm Nick Harper. US Treasury Secretary Scott Bessent has outlined new sanctions on countries that trade with Iran as a way to further weaken the Iranian economy. However, he did not name

0: effective economic campaign to end the nearly six-month war, as FSN's Kate Fisher reports from Washington.
1: It's hard to know what else the US can do in terms of sanctions, given that it's been sanctioning Iran for some 50 years, the most latest ones in June, and still the regime continues. However, Scott Bessent saying that instead of just targeting businesses that deal with Iran, they will also be looking at the governments and the countries that host the entities providing Iran with cash flow.
0: Ukrainian President Volodymyr Zelensky has addressed European leaders in Kyiv on Ukraine's 35th Independence Day, declaring his country is not a victim but a fighter, and warning that Moscow must not be allowed to deceive Europe and the world. British Prime Minister Andy Burnham was among nearly a dozen leaders present, and he announced that Britain will be declassifying blueprints for components used in long-range cruise missiles to give to Kyiv. As FSN's Ollie Barrett reports from London.
2: Andy Burnham, we know, wanted to focus as much as possible on domestic issues when becoming Prime Minister, and perhaps thought that Keir Starmer had spent rather too much of his time in office away from the UK or dealing with international affairs rather than focusing on the domestic. So notable that Andy Burnham's first international visit to Ukraine himself as UK Prime Minister.
0: The first ceasefire verification team for the Democratic Republic of Congo has deployed to the eastern part of the country. The deployment comes days after the Congolese government and the M23-led Rebel Alliance agreed a roadmap for peace. FSN's Chris Okamaringa reports from Kinshasa.
3: This ceasefire mission is technically known as the Expanded Joint Verification Mechanism Plus. And it's composed of members of the DRC Army, the FARDC, some members of the M23 rebel group, the United Nations peacekeeping mission, MONUSCO, which is offering technical and logistical support, and then a regional body, an intergovernmental organization known as the International Conference of the Great Lakes Region.
0: From bureaus worldwide, this is FSN.
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1: In feature story news in Washington, I'm Nick Harper. US Treasury Secretary Scott Bessent has outlined new sanctions on countries that trade with Iran as a way to further weaken the Iranian economy. However, he did not name countries or provide a timeline for the new measures that he referred to as Economic D-Day for Iran. He spoke at the Treasury Department in Washington, D.C.
2: We are launching an economic onslaught against Iran's financial connections around the globe.
1: The announcement marks a shift in Washington's strategy, pivoting from military strike threats towards what it hopes will be a more effective economic campaign to end the nearly six-month war, as FSN's Kate Fisher reports from Washington.
3: It's hard to know what else the US can do in terms of sanctions, given that it's been sanctioning Iran for some 50 years.

0: Independence Day, declaring his country is not a victim but a fighter, and warning that Moscow must not be allowed to deceive Europe and the world. British Prime Minister Andy Burnham was among nearly a dozen leaders present, and he announced that Britain will be declassifying blueprints for components used in long-range cruise missiles to give to Kyiv. As FSN's Ollie Barrett reports from London.
1: Andy Burnham, we know, wanted to focus as much as possible on domestic issues when becoming Prime Minister, and perhaps thought that Keir Starmer had spent rather too much of his time in office away from the UK or dealing with international affairs rather than focusing on the domestic. So notable that Andy Burnham's first international visit to Ukraine himself as UK Prime Minister.
0: The first ceasefire verification team for the Democratic Republic of Congo has deployed to the eastern part of the country. The deployment comes days after the Congolese government and the M23-led Rebel Alliance agreed a roadmap for peace. FSN's Chris Okamaringa reports from Kinshasa.
2: This ceasefire mission is technically known as the Expanded Joint Verification Mechanism Plus. And it's composed of members of the DRC Army, the FARDC, some members of the M23 Rebel Group, the United Nations Peacekeeping Mission, MONUSCO, which is offering technical and logistical support, and then a regional body, an intergovernmental organization known as the International Conference of the Great Lakes Region.
0: From Bureaus Worldwide, this is FSN.
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1: In feature story news in Washington, I'm Nick Harper. US Treasury Secretary Scott Bessent has outlined new sanctions on countries that trade with Iran as a way to further weaken the Iranian economy. However, he did not name countries or provide a timeline for the new measures that he referred to as economic D-Day for Iran. He spoke at the Treasury Department in Washington, D.C.
2: We are launching an economic onslaught against Iran's financial connections around the globe.
1: The announcement marks a shift in Washington's strategy, pivoting from military strike threats towards what it hopes will be a more effective economic campaign to end the nearly six-month war, as FSN's Kate Fisher reports from Washington.
3: It's hard to know what else the US can do in terms of sanctions, given that it's been sanctioning Iran for some 50 years, the most latest ones in June, and still the regime continues. However, Scott Bessent's saying that instead of just targeting businesses that deal with Iran, they will also be looking at the governments and the countries that host the entities providing Iran with cash flow.
1: Ukrainian President Volodymyr Zelensky has addressed European leaders in Kyiv on Ukraine's 35th Independence Day, declaring his country is not a victim but a fighter, and warning that Moscow must not be allowed to deceive Europe and the world. British Prime Minister Andy Burnham was among nearly a dozen leaders

0: away from the UK or dealing with international affairs rather than focusing on the domestic. So notable that Andy Burnham's first international visit to Ukraine himself as UK Prime Minister.
1: The first ceasefire verification team for the Democratic Republic of Congo has deployed to the eastern part of the country. The deployment comes days after the Congolese government and the M23-led Rebel Alliance agreed a roadmap for peace. Ever since Chris Okamaringa reports from Kinshasa.
2: This ceasefire mission is technically known as the Expanded Joint Verification Mechanism Plus, and it's composed of members of the DRC Army, the FARDC, some members of the M23 Rebel Group, the United Nations Peacekeeping Mission, MONUSCO, which is offering technical and logistical support, and then a regional body, an intergovernmental organization known as the International Conference of the Great Lakes Region.
1: From bureaus worldwide, this is FSN.

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1: From Feature Story News in New Delhi, I'm Neha Punia. US Treasury Secretary Scott Bessent has outlined new sanctions against countries that trade with Iran as a way to further weaken the Iranian economy. However, he did not name countries, neither provide a timeline for the new measures that he referred to as economic D-Day for Iran. Tehran has vowed to retaliate. It's saying it is confident its major trading partners will fight back against US pressure. Nick Harper has more.
2: There were no specific countries mentioned, no specific sanctions, and no timeline laid out for when all of this might take place. So all of this really just amounting to more threats from the United States that it may or may not follow through on. I think really part of this was trying to create a collective responsibility, trying to urge countries around the world to do what they can to pressure Iran to cut off its revenue streams, but really try and pressure Iran so that it comes to some sort of deal. The big problem with all of this is, will other countries want to help to essentially end a conflict for the United States that the United States started? China, of course, one of the biggest trade partners, the main trading partner of Iran. It buys plenty of oil from Iran. Will China want to help out the United States and in return stop getting oil from Iran? Potentially not.
1: India, meanwhile, is bracing for what could be its weakest monsoon in decades. Officials are blaming the El Niño weather phenomenon. The monsoon rains are vital for Indian agriculture, as Rebecca Bundon explains.
3: Rainfall is expected to end the season at about 15% below the long-term average. That's the lowest since 2009, and that's according to the news agency Reuters, citing two senior Weather Department sources. Now, the monsoon is very important for India's economy. These rains are vital for crop production, and if crop production is poor due to weak rains, then that can push up food prices and it impacts rural income. It

0: some members of the M23 rebel group, the United Nations peacekeeping mission, MONUSCO, which is offering technical and logistical support, and then a regional body, an intergovernmental organization known as the International Conference of the Great Lakes Region, which is composed of 12 member states around the Great Lakes region, which covers parts of East, Central, and Southern Africa.
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clue. Who are you? Sister Sledge Frankie on your Decades Breakfast. Right, let's get into your lyric game. For your Tuesday then, these are lyrics today. You shoot me down in flames, you put me down a lot, but I'm giving you my heart. Go on, take it. What's that song today? Any ideas on that one? Tuesday's lyric game. You shoot me down in flames, you put me down a lot, but I'm giving you my heart. Go on, take it.

Nevertheless, slip away on your decade's breakfast. Let's get into your memories and your birthdays. On this day, 1957, Paul Anka, he was at number one on the UK singles chart. Diana.

Carol, please, Diana. Couple of minutes of musical gorgeousness there. On this day, 1942, Walter Williams was born. He was a member of the OJs. You'll know this one.

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Back to 63 and 10 years later before that, the OJs and Love Train. Into the year of fortune this morning then, 1968. And I'll tell you what, we'll play it in just a moment. Honey Bus, first up, Elvis Presley.

0: Hey, Go Double Shot 1968 on your Year of Fortune this morning. Honeybus, I Can't Let Maggie Go. And Elvis Presley, A Little Less Conversation, the original, back in 1968.
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was Sailing back in 1975, and so slowly, but it made him number one on the UK singles chart, and a number two in 1968, The Small Faces, and Lazy Sunday, that's called Your Bit in the Middle, and that's part one. Part two, there's another bit in the next hour.

Supremes, you keep me hanging on your Decades Breakfast. Morning, it's the oldies you love to sing along to. I got all the decades in the morning. That's why you're here, right? Your 50s, 60s, 70s, 80s, 90s, a little bit of the noughties. It's all the decades we love. Why restrict yourself to one when you could have them all, right? And we're doing your lyric game this morning. It could be any one of those decades this song is from. You shoot me down in flames. You put me down a lot, but I'm giving you my heart. Go on, take it. Any ideas what that song might be today? Goodbye.

thing she does is magic. And Cliff Richard, Goodbye Sam, Hello Samantha. Talking of Cliff Richard, on this day 1960, at the Shadows, which was Cliff's backing group, they were at number one on their own on the UK singles chart with Apache.

up the guitars back in the 60s, didn't we? Making that number one for the Shadows and Apache on this day, 1948. Danny Smith was born, or is it Smythe? It's with a Y, so who knows? He was a member of the Box Tops. You'll know this one. This is called The Letter.

is a Box Tux on your Decades Breakfast. The letter, happy birthday, Danny Smith's mind, whatever it is today. Born on this day, 1948. On this day, 1963, Candida Doyle was born of pulp.

0: Happy birthday today, Candida Doyle of Pulp, born on this day 1963. There's their song called Common People. Let's give you the answer to your lyric game for your Tuesday morning. These are lyrics today. You shoot me down in flames, you put me down a lot, but I'm giving you my heart. Go on, take it.
1: You shoot me down in flames, you put me down a lot, I'm giving you my heart.
0: The answer, UB40, Don't Break My Heart.

make a song that slowly fades in. Doesn't work very well on the radio. Normally radio stations wouldn't play it just for that reason, or they chop the bit off the front where it's slowly fading in. We played it in full there. Don't Break My Heart. UB40, that's your lyrical answer this morning on your Decades Breakfast. Well done if you got that right. In the next hour, One Second Wonder on the way. We'll drive you mad.

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1: From Feature Story News in New Delhi, I'm Neha Punia. U.S. Treasury Secretary Scott Bessent has outlined new sanctions against countries that trade with Iran as a way to further weaken the Iranian economy. However, he did not name countries, neither provide a timeline for the new measures that he referred to as economic D-Day for Iran. Tehran has vowed to retaliate. It's saying it is confident its major trading partners will fight back against U.S. pressure. Nick Harper has more.
2: There were no specific countries mentioned, no specific sanctions, and no timeline laid out for when all of this might take place. So all of this really just amounting to more threats from the United States that it may or may not follow through on. I think really part of this was trying to create a collective responsibility, trying to urge countries around the world to do what they can to pressure Iran to cut off its revenue streams, but really try and pressure Iran so that it comes to some sort of deal. The big problem with all of this is, will other countries want to help to essentially end a conflict for the United States that the United States started? China, of course, one of the biggest trade partners, the main trading partner of Iran. It buys plenty of oil from Iran. Will China want to help out the United States and in return stop getting oil from Iran? Potentially not.
1: India, meanwhile, is bracing for what could be its weakest monsoon in decades. Officials are blaming the El Niño weather phenomenon. The monsoon rains are vital for Indian agriculture, as Rebecca Bundon explains.
3: Rainfall is expected to end the season at about 15% below the long-term average. That's the lowest since 2009, and that's according to the news agency Reuters, citing two senior weather department sources. Now, the monsoon is very important for India's economy. These rains are vital for crop production, and if crop production is poor due to weak rains, then that can push up food prices and it impacts rural income in the world's fifth largest economy.
1: The first ceasefire verification team has deployed to eastern Congo under the peace deal brokered by Qatar. The deployment comes days after the Congolese government and the M23-led rebel alliance agreed to a roadmap for peace talks. Chris Okamaringa has more.
4: It's composed of members of the DRC army, the FARDC, some members of the M23 rebel group, the United Nations peacekeeping mission, MONUSCO, which is offering technical and logistical support, and then a regional body, an intergovernmental organization.

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4: 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Ticket one of 37! 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

that the 12-inch version of that song seemed to go on forever, but we love it. We thought we'd play it. Wham Rap and Wham. Enjoy what you do. We're going to enjoy the 1 Second Wonder in a moment. And what day is it today? Does anybody know?

0: episode this morning, right?
1: Oh, no.
0: Your 1 second wonder for your Tuesday sounds like this.
2: Give me the music.
0: Oh, there's your 1 second today. That might be a little bit tough today. I think I might go 50-50 on this one.
2: Give me the music.
0: Think a country song, a very famous country song, and you might get that today. Have I said too much? Is it easy?

You're So Good to Me on your Decades Breakfast in Little Eva, her number one back in 1962. The Locomotion, so good that even little Kylie Minogue covered it back in the day. On this day, 1954, Elvis Costello was born, and this is an absolute blast of a song.

0: Tuesday, 25th of August. 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It's Banana Split Day. It's exactly what you expect it to be. It's a day to celebrate this amazing dessert. It gives the perfect opportunity to be creative with fruit cocktail, cream, ice cream and bananas. And it's National Kiss and Makeup Day today in the USA. Life is too short to stay angry. Bury the hatchet and bring peace. Don't be the one to hold a grudge. Kiss and make up. If your name is Gino, Louis, Louis, Louisa, Louise, Luella, Louis or Priya, today is your day.
1: 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What day is it today?
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on, bang and gong. Number one for T-Rex back in 1971 and a number two in 1989. Jason Donovan, Every Day I Love You More. That's your Bit in the Middle part two

0: status quo, what you're proposing. I don't like it. Go back to the drawing board, would you? Your Decades Breakfast morning, Tuesday morning. Your 1 second wonder this morning. Your 1 second sounds like this.
1: Give me the music.
0: Oh, a country corker on the show today. Your 1 second wonder. But what is it? Who is it by? Any ideas? It's Gene Pitney. I'm going to be strong.

and I'm Gonna Be Strong on your Decades Breakfast. And what a strong voice that man had on this day, 1956. Matt Aitken was born of Stock Aitken and Waterman fame. They were responsible for this chap.

0: and January on your Decades Breakfast, and Rick Astley, a Stock Aitken and Waterman production, as we say happy birthday Matt Aitken today, born on this day 1956. Rick Astley, Take Me to Your Heart, your 1 second wonder today. Do you know this one?
1: Give me the music.
0: The song today, it's a country monster, Billy Ray Cyrus, and Achy Breaky Heart.

second wonder today, Billy Ray Cyrus with his achy breaky heart. It's his birthday today. Happy birthday, Billy, born on this day, 1961. And that is it. Your decade's breakfast done. Thanks for tuning in this morning. More of the songs you love to sing along to on the way. And here's a song I bet you know all the words to. Wet, wet, wet. This is Angel Eyes. Have a great Tuesday.

0: News Hub's Johnny Holmes.
1: More than 70,000 houses are planned, with 60% expected to be for social rent. Greater Manchester is set to receive £520 million for 4,400 homes. But the Conservatives have criticised the plans, saying delivery could be delayed until 2039 and describing it as unfunded spending.
2: Prime Minister Andy Burnham says he is planning to travel to the United States next month to join European leaders lobbying President Donald Trump for greater support for Ukraine. Jules Utibridge has more.
3: The Kremlin advisor suggested British factories producing drones for Ukraine could face attacks from unknown sources. Andrei Fedorov, the former deputy foreign minister, said he could not rule out a semi-military response, and the UK agreed to share blueprints for components used in long-range missiles which have been supplied to Ukraine.
2: Police say five young men who died after their vehicle collided with a police car in Teesside may have had links to serious and organised crime. 12 others had been arrested over alleged criminality leading up to the crash, which killed seven people, including two police officers. Four arrests relate to suspected organised crime involvement, while four others concern alleged firearm possession. Two teenagers have been rescued by lifeboats after getting into difficulty while paddleboarding off the Moray coast. The girls were spotted struggling in windy conditions near Findochty on Monday evening. A passerby alerted the emergency services, prompting Bucky RNLI's all-weather lifeboat to attend at around 8 o'clock. Both teenagers were brought back to shore and are understood to be safe and well. And traditional Chinese exercises such as Tai Chi have multidimensional benefits for people with conditions that affect the joints, bones and muscles, according to a study. Researchers suggest that regularly taking part in such workouts could relieve pain and boost bone density. That's the latest from Radio News Hub. I'm Jonathan Deutsch.

5 and a half morning show, minutes past nine. Hello, you. Oh, I'm so glad you're there. It's Andy with you until midday today, getting underway with Boy George Culture Club and the Church of the Poison Mind. A very happy birthday today to Elvis Costello. He's celebrating, and he doesn't want to go to Chelsea, but he is a secret lemonade drinker. If you're a child of the 70s, you'll know exactly what I mean. Retro chart today. Now, as we mentioned yesterday, we're working our way through the 80s, only for this week. I don't know why. Yesterday started 1980. Today, then, we're on to 1981 as we look at the top 10 as it was on this very day. Add to that, of course, our look at the national newspapers just around the corner. And we're doing, doing our very best to celebrate Elvis Costello's birthday. A couple of tracks that he did when he was with the Attractions, and another one, on one of my favourites too, when he was solo. We've got our regular trip, of course, to catch up with the Bradshaws. Nuts at 9 at 9:45. And between Yumi and the gatepost, oh, that's our Tuesday morning.

The Drifters on a Tuesday morning. Every night's a Saturday night. Nobody's ever said that to me. And nobody's ever said every Tuesday's like a Tuesday morning. Although, I think Morrissey did get quite close once. A very good morning then. Now, on a more serious note, let's have a look at the national newspapers today. Andy Burnham's arrival in Ukraine, that features on the front of a number of pages today. A key story for the Times is his refusal to rule out a tax increase in the budget coming our way in the autumn. The paper reporting that when pressed on how he would fund his public spending commitments, the Prime Minister saying that the public needed to understand that we are in a challenging position. Elsewhere today, several papers also calling on social media platforms to stop the sharing of videos posted by joyriders. Now, those papers include the Metro, their front page there declaring this morning that it's time to halt the hell rides, saying that a spokesperson from Number 10 has insisted that Ofcom has the government's full backing to take the tough action that's necessary and to do that against the platforms that do not remove videos celebrating dangerous behaviour. Comes as a crash on the A66, which went on to kill 7 people, including 2 police officers, at the weekend just gone. The war on deadly joyride vids, that's the headline in The Sun today, which says that the Prime Minister has slammed the truly reprehensible TikTok trend. In a statement, Cleveland Police has said that there is currently no evidence to indicate that filming of the activities that took place, which resulted in the A66 crash, were carried out for just the purposes of TikTok. Finally then, in our first part this morning, Daily Express saying that the police have made 12 arrests in... now, this follows the crash in Middlesbrough on Saturday, in which 7 people lost their lives. The paper headline reads, remove sick danger driving footage now, noting that as of Monday evening, videos of cars weaving through traffic at speeds of over 100 miles an hour were still clearly visible on platforms including TikTok, YouTube and Snapchat. Well, that's the first part of the national papers. We'll have more after this.

Tina Turner, Rod Stewart together, and It Takes Two. Yeah, I think he probably did. Now, after the excitement of our electricity calamity last week, which I promised I'd explain what the cause of it was, we'll get on to that a little bit later on. It's actually quite funny. Well, as funny as anything like that ever can be. But we are often beset by technical calamities here. And I don't know whether I should laugh them off or start to get irritated. This morning, we've got a particularly quirky one, which is that the keyboard has stopped working, which is the one where I type things when I want to find songs and what have you. So I have to do things in a rather roundabout way. Unfortunately, it's one of these weird Bluetooth things. So I've changed the batteries. I've pressed all the right buttons to make it make contact with the computer. And it's one of those computer says no kind of events. And so we're going to muddle through. I think what I probably really need to do is restart the computer. But I think you know what happens when we do that. And we had to do it because of a technical calamity about a year ago. I ended up having to read poetry for about 5 minutes. And doing that from memory, too. Anyway, enough of my calamities. Let's move on to the final part of our national newspapers today. Now, The Guardian reporting that the Prime Minister has used his speech in Kyiv yesterday to accuse Russia of outrageous threats to his country, comparing Ukraine's struggle to the UK's fight against Nazi Germany. Now, he's pictured on the front page of the paper meeting Ukrainian war veterans on his first day in the Ukrainian capital. Elsewhere today, and the Telegraph, now they were suggesting that Andy Burnham's visit has seen him receive a goldmine of secret battlefield intelligence to help protect the UK from Russian spies and saboteurs. Now, according to the paper, the UK is the first country to be given access to Kyiv's vast Avenger Labs repository, which includes data that will be used to train technology at British military bases. Now, it's noting that the British Prime Minister has agreed to give Ukraine 2 classified information on British components in Storm Shadow missiles. Let's hope the nation is able to manufacture them and use them against Russia. Other newspapers today, Housing Secretary Angela Rayner revealing plans for 70,000 new homes to be built across England, according to the paper The Eye. Now, they're saying that £10 billion is going to be handed to councils and housing associations in a bid to achieve that very target. All of that designed to cut the number of families who are being housed in temporary accommodation. Donald Trump and his pledge to bump the tariffs on Canadian cars to 50%. Now, that leads the Financial Times. They're saying that a trade war has erupted between the North American neighbours. The US president's latest move was announced on his so-called Truth Social platform and came after negotiations to avert new tariffs on Canadian goods fell apart. That happening over the weekend. Daily Mail today reporting that 1 in 7 people in England were prescribed antidepressants last year and saying that it is an increase of more than 15% in just 5 years. The paper noting that what it describes as a stark regional divide does exist in antidepressant use, with the highest number of prescriptions now they're recorded in North Cumbria and South Yorkshire. Tuesday's edition of the Daily Mirror pointing out a maternity crisis in North Devon after the district hospital was forced to temporarily close its maternity wing due to staff shortages. Now, it's reporting that patients were given classes on how to deliver a baby on the side of the motorway, as the nearest maternity ward is nearly 2 hours away in Exeter. How did we get to this? Asking the paper in its headline this morning. The final story then concerning the former world snooker champion Graham Dott. Now he's pictured on the front page of this morning's Star newspaper after he was found guilty of child sexual abuse on Monday. The headline reading snooker legend to sex child abuser. Those then our national newspapers for this Tuesday morning.

Anita Baker and the Sweet Love, bringing us around to 25 minutes past nine. Very good morning. Welcome along Tuesday morning. Big story over the last couple of days, of course, concerning the car crash in just outside Middlesbrough. Now, 12 people have been arrested as part of the ongoing investigation into the A66 crash. Seven people lost their lives, including, as you probably know, two police officers. Now, nine men and three women aging between 19 and 61, they've all been arrested across Teesside on suspicion of a range of offences. Now, these include possession of a firearm and being part of an organised crime group. One of them has been charged. Now, in the early hours of Saturday morning, a Volkswagen Passat, this had earlier been pursued by police. It was travelling the wrong way down the A66 near to Middlesbrough, ended up crashing into an oncoming police car. Two police constables and all five of the passengers in the Passat went on to lose their lives. Cleveland police saying that they were still investigating serious criminal activity, which may well have played a part in this fatal accident. Now, earlier, Cleveland police had released some details of the investigation into the events leading up to the crash and the information, too, about the 12 people that had been arrested. Now, they say that they received several reports of two vehicles being driven dangerously in the early hours of Saturday morning. Now, the first of the vehicles, believed to be a Volvo XC60, was seen ramming properties in the Middlesbrough area. The second vehicle, which is a Passat, is believed to have been associated with this same activity. Now, both of the vehicles operating with cloned number plates, but they were picked up by ANPR number plate recognition technology. The Volvo has since they've been recovered in Middlesbrough, although exactly where, we're not sure at the moment. Independent local radio, it's Tuesday morning, 3 hours of all you need to know. Andy with you right through till lunchtime today.

0: Rodney Frame, Aztec Camera Together, and Good Morning Britain. Well, good morning, if you wherever you are. You could be listening on a beach in Tenerife. As long as you've got your phone with you, nothing's ever far away from you. It's the morning show right through till midday. Time now, though, just after 9:30, and time to look at the latest news headlines.
1: From Radio News Hub, I'm Jonathan Deutsch. Almost £10 billion is being allocated to councils and housing associations in the first wave of funding for affordable homes. Prime Minister Andy Burnham says he's planning to travel to the United States next month to join European leaders lobbying President Donald Trump for greater support for Ukraine. And a new study has shown that traditional Chinese exercises such as Tai Chi have multidimensional benefits for people with conditions that affect joints, bones and muscles.

1976 for that one. Mick Jagger, Rolling Stones, and one of those bands we don't play very much. I thought I would, and you're a fool to cry. 25 away from 10. News you may have heard this morning. Ministers have announced where more than 70,000 social and affordable houses are going to be built across England over the next 10 years. Now, this is all part of an initial allocation of almost £10 billion, and all of that in a bid to address the housing crisis. Now, funding has been granted to Greater Manchester, the West Midlands, along with West and South Yorkshire, the northeast of England, and Merseyside. An additional £6 billion was previously announced, but that is for London. Now, it's all part of a wider plan to build 300,000 social and affordable homes across the nation, and that under the government's £39 billion social house building programme. Now, earlier this year, before he became Prime Minister, Andy Burnham had called for the entire 10-year budget for England to be spent on homes for social rent, which meant that the cost of the unit is about half that of market rents, and there are very strict criteria for who can apply for them. I would devote it all to social housing, that's what he said, and that was back in May. The details of the first tranche of funding allocates around about 60%, though, for social rent. Housing Minister Matthew Pennycook saying that he did not accept Burnham had failed to meet his previous comment, saying that the government had taken a pragmatic approach and wants to get the money out of the door. Now, it is understood that ministers decided against giving councils more of the funding announced in the first tranche because they say that they didn't believe councils would be necessarily in a position to build the required number of social homes that are needed.

0: We're definitely doing the eclectic music thing this morning, from the Rolling Stones to the Cufflinks and probably everything in between. It's the morning show, your favourite station playing what I'm rather hoping is your favourite music. Now, we were talking about birthdays. Well, I was talking about birthdays. If it's your birthday, you were probably talking about birthdays. Elvis Costello, he's 72 today. A singer-songwriter, started off pretty much writing adverts and jingles for the telly. Do you remember that? I'm a secret lemonade drinker. I won't do that again. But that was him back in, 1972, 73. Went on, of course, to form the Attractions and doing his own solo things too. Now, he's 72 today, born this day in 1954. So for that very reason, we've made he and they our featured artists this morning. Three tracks to squeeze in all that between now and midday. Also celebrating is Gene Simmons. One of the singers and co-founders of Kiss. Remember them? 77 today. Used to wear an awful lot of makeup. Look quite disturbing, I think. Now, what else we got? Oh, Tim Burton, he's celebrating. Filmmaker, you know, Edward Scissorhands, Beetlejuice, anything a little bit wacky, he's usually got his name on it. Billy Ray Cyrus of Achy Breaky Heart fame. He born in Kentucky and giving us that infernal song from, 1992? Frightening stuff. He is 65 today. Time, though, on a more serious note, to see what's going on in the world of business.
1: Most adults who made a career change after the age of 50 say they're now happier. That's according to research from the airline EasyJet, who's launched a new recruitment drive aiming to hire more older workers as cabin crew. Since launching it in 2022, the number of cabin crew at the company over the age of 50 has now more than doubled, with over 60s almost quadrupling. Vacancies for jobs in travel, teaching and construction have increased in recent weeks, but healthcare and hospitality appear to have less. Adzuna said the total number of job vacancies across the UK fell last month for the first time in 4 months. But the government says unemployment is continuing to fall, with 250,000 more people in work compared to a year ago. And poor public transport links are affecting job prospects, according to Metroline. A survey of 3,000 people by the bus franchise operator found almost 1 in 10 said they've turned down or quit a job because it was too hard to get to. Meanwhile, 2/3 of business leaders also said that poor public transport services were limiting their hiring ability.

Jerry Rafferty winding his way down Baker Street. 1978, seems like yesterday. Retro chant today, don't forget, we're doing our thing through the 80s. Yesterday, we counted down the groovy tunes from 1980. Today, well, it's 1981. No logic in this at all by saying that tomorrow will be 1982. You can see where we're going with this. Time then, just after 9:45. And time, well, for something from the West Midlands. You just can't get away from it.

Driver 67. Now, we played that a few months ago because we dug out a really strange version because when it was released in America, for some reason, they were obviously struggling with a Brummy accent for some reason. So they released it with this really strange kind of Brooklyn character. It was all quite odd and changed the road name from what was it? Brooklyn Terrace? I can't remember. You'd have to listen to it. It was a bit daft. It's, 11 minutes away from 10. A very good morning. And happy birthday, as we mentioned, to Elvis Costello. Three tracks to come, and this, well, this will be the first.

0: Elvis Costello and the Attractions. Another biggie from 1978. And Oliver's Army, of course. Bringing us round to 8 away from 10. It is the morning show. And it is time, I think, for the first time today to head stateside.
1: I'm Peter Reynolds, and this is your LA Spins Minute. Tate McRae, 23, addressed speculation about her political beliefs in a new interview with Variety. McRae emphasized her support for causes like LGBTQ+ rights and women's organizations through her merchandise and tour environment. She said, quote, "I think it's pretty obvious what kind of person I am and the things I support," unquote. Yep, pretty obvious. Disney Plus has ordered a pilot for a Spaceship Earth TV series inspired by the Epcot ride in Orlando. The logline for the pilot reads, "When a mission to avert a global cataclysm goes awry, a small band of teenagers from Earth's past and future join forces." Next, they'll probably make a movie based on the Pirates of the Caribbean ride. Oh, wait. I'm Peter Reynolds, and that was your LA Spins Minute.
2: Weekday morning.

Does your mother know that you're out? You could take that in so many different ways. Now, happy birthday to Vivian Campbell. He's one of the guitarists from Def Leppard. Kind of missed him out of our earlier outing. And Tracy Ann Oberman, she, actress in EastEnders, played the part of Chrissy Watts, celebrating her 60th birthday today. The actor Tom Hollander, now he's in stacks of stuff, Pride and Prejudice, Pirates of the Caribbean. He celebrating his birthday today, born on this very day in Bristol.

0: Relatives of Lockerbie bombing victims say they're absolutely floored after the US trial of a man.
1: This is More FM News.
0: Hila Massoud was due to begin in Washington, D.C. on Wednesday. A judge delayed proceedings after defence lawyers requested time to examine newly discovered evidence. Massoud denies the charge over the 1988 attack, which killed 270 people. The government's announced almost £10 billion for councils and housing associations to deliver more than 70,000 new homes across England. Johnny Holmes has more.
2: 60% of the proposed houses are expected to be for social rent, with councils outside London becoming strategic partners for the first time. The funding is part of a 10-year, £39 billion programme aimed at tackling the housing crisis, with almost 180,000 children currently growing up without a permanent home.
0: The Police Federation of England and Wales says young people are baiting police officers with dangerous driving following a collision in Teesside which killed seven people, including two police officers. Cleveland Police says five of those who died may have had links to serious organised crime. 12 others have been arrested over alleged criminality, including suspected organised crime, firearms offences and drug supply. One in 10 dental practices have stopped providing NHS care since 2017. That's according to the Nuffield Trust, who say around 600 practices have moved towards private care. Meanwhile, the number of practices without an NHS contract, largely private or specialist providers, has increased by almost 1,000. Mark Dayan is the Trust's policy analyst.
3: The English dental contract is well overdue reform. Government's been saying that for almost 20 years at this stage. It's very simplistic. It doesn't reward dentists for taking on preventive care. It's very uneven in different parts of the country, some of which, especially in the west of England and the east of England, are really losing out.
0: Finally, in the Premier League, Xabi Alonso got his tenure as manager of Chelsea off to a winning start as they beat Fulham 3-2. That's the latest from Radio News Hub. I'm Jonathan Deutsch.

0: Nick Lowe, you've got to be cruel to be kind. Do you know, it's only a hop, skip and a jump from that, and then treat him mean to keep him keen. Now, let's have a look. Do you think we dare? National newspapers again. It's 10:06, and The Guardian starting us off with our second review. They're leading on Prime Minister Andy Burnham's visit to Kyiv and Britain's increased support for Ukraine. The paper focusing on Burnham discussing Russia making outrageous threats against the UK after Britain agreed to share classified information about Storm Shadow missile components with Ukraine. The Metro, now they're leading on calls for social media companies to remove videos glorifying dangerous driving following the crash on the A66, which killed 7 people, and that included 2 police officers. The government urging platforms to take down footage showing people speeding and driving recklessly. Elsewhere, Daily Express also focusing on the fallout from that tragedy on the A66, reporting that some joyriding videos do still remain online despite pressure being put on the social media companies to take them down. 7 people died in the collision on Saturday near to Middlesbrough, including serving police officers Matthew Blades and Tom Clough. Daily Mail leading on record antidepressant use across England, reporting that an estimated 9.1 million people are on prescriptions as of last year, with rates higher in the country's most deprived communities. iPaper talking about government plans for what it describes as a boom in social and council housing. Now, the proposals include building homes on some greybelt land as ministers try to increase the supply of affordable housing. Financial Times and another escalation for them on Donald Trump's trade dispute with Canada. A US president saying that tariffs on Canadian cars and car parts will rise to 50% from the 1st of January after trade negotiations between the two countries finally stalled. Daily Star, now they're talking about the former world snooker champion Graham Dott, who's been convicted of sexual abuse. The 49-year-old has been remanded in custody and due to be sentenced on the 29th of September. Well, those then are national newspapers for this Tuesday morning.
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When you've got an artist like Cliff who's produced so many songs, very hard to pick a favourite, but that probably amongst my 1976 remembered, and She's Just a Devil Woman. He did that sort of funny claw kind of thing in the video. Do you remember that? It was something to be seen. 12 minutes past 10, Tuesday morning. Bradshaw's on their way, raring to go. The number 10 of the North, just around the corner from them. And Bill Wyman getting us there.

0: nobody does a French accent quite like Bill Wyman, which is quite a blessing, really. Very much like the converse of the kind of what was that cop's name in Allo Allo? You know the one I'm thinking of, the one that did the good moaning thing. Well, that's kind of the same principle as your Suisun rock star. I'm at it now. It's just after 10:15. Time to head to the land of the Bradshaws.
1: I'm excited. It's nearly it, ain't it? Dad!
2: What?
1: It's nearly it, ain't it?
2: Nearly what?
1: Christmas!
2: It's bloody weeks away.
1: Are you excited, Dad?
2: Ecstatic, son.
1: So am I.
3: Talking of Christmas presents, Alf.
2: Were we?
3: I think I've settled on yours.
2: You haven't bought it yet, though, have you?
3: No, but I might be going today.
2: Well, don't bother then. We'll make a deal. You buy me now, I'll buy you now, then we both get the same, and it costs now.
3: Oh, you're a right stooge, you are, Alf Bradshaw. Where's your Christmas spirit?
2: It's in the bloody off-licence, where it'll have to stay if I have to fork out for your present.
1: Well, just let Father Christmas buy him. He buys mine.
3: Well, it's hard luck, isn't it? If you just give me the money, there's a nice pair of booties I can get.
2: You know what you can get, Audrey?
3: What?
2: Stuffed.
3: Oh, aren't you funny? Anyway, that reminds me. You can give me some money for the Christmas club towards the turkey, you know, while you're at it.
2: While I'm at what?
3: While you're giving me the money for me booties.
2: Aye. Well, don't hold your breath.
1: Hey, Dad. I know what I want.
2: Aye, and I know what you want and all.
1: I want a train set and some football boots and a proper Casey football without no lace sticking up on it because it'll hurt me head when I hit it, and a compendium of games and,
2: Anything else, son? Or is it just them few bits?
1: And a budging regard.
2: No.
1: Okay, I won't bother. Oh, yeah, a scale electric. Hey, I wish I could see Father Christmas one day.
2: You're bloody well looking at him. Cost me a pigging fortune.
1: It's your own fault, Dad, for not believing in Father Christmas. I believe in him, so that's why he brings me things for nothing. And that's why I'll always believe in him, and then I'll always get him.
3: Yes, as long as you behave.
1: Yeah, as long as I don't give cheek or anything.
2: Billy.
1: What?
2: Belt up. Audrey.
3: What?
2: Brew up. And fetch some coal in.
1: Well, you have to write letters to him.
2: And hurry up. The fire's going out.
1: I have. To the North Pole.
3: I'm not your skivvy, you know.
1: We all write it to him, and our teacher posted our letters. What's a skivvy, man?
3: Well, not me for a start. I've still got it all to do yet. And you expect me to fetch coal in? Well, you can think again.
2: I'd light as you've got, Audrey. You'll let me sit here and watch the fire go out, won't you?
1: Hey, don't forget, you won't be able to have a fire on Christmas Eve because Father Christmas has got to come down the chimbley and he might burn his bum.
3: That's enough vulgarness, Billy.
1: Yeah, boy, he might.
2: Don't take it out on the lad, Audrey, just because you've seen your backside.
3: I have not.
2: You have? She's naughty, ain't she, Billy?
3: I was in a perfectly good mood till you started.
2: Was, maybe. But you're not now, are you? Is she, Billy?
3: Yes, I am.
2: Oh, you're not naughty at all, then?
3: No, I'm not.
2: Well, fetch some bloody coal in, then. This fire's nearly out.
3: You can go and run up a lamppost, you can. Oh, you'd make a snake swear you would, Alf Bradshaw.
2: See, lad, I rest my case.
1: Which case, Dad? Your big suitcase? The one you hide me presents in?

of those songs that wasn't a massive hit, but just very, very emblematic of the Stock Aitken Waterman tracks from the early 1990s. Big Fun was the band's name. They did have a hit with Blame It on the Boogie, remember? That, though, was a handful of promises. Now, in the news this morning, Andy Burnham has refused to rule out tax rises in the forthcoming autumn budget, saying that he's not going to be unrealistic about the challenging state of public finances. The Prime Minister going on record as saying that he would take a careful approach to the economy and defending his previously announced cost of living pledges as funded spending commitments. Now, Andy Burnham, of course, became Prime Minister back in July, promising to give people breathing space and to help with the cost of living, but questions do remain over how major policies such as social care reforms will be funded. Experts previously warning that he and the Chancellor John Healey will have little financial room to manoeuvre this in their first budget, which is due on the 28th of October. Speaking during his first visit to Ukraine yesterday, Andy Burnham saying that policies announced so far, including capping bus fares at £2 and cutting VAT on household electricity bills, were the very first steps he'd been able to make, and said that they were doable because he was able to reprioritise funding from elsewhere. He said that he took the decision early on that digital ID wasn't a top priority for now, and saying that they had reprioritised funding to other priorities. There's a lot of priorities in that. And it's a happy birthday to you. If it is yours today, you are in good company. The brilliant Elvis Costello celebrating, and it is a good year for the roses. I can-

follow the logic of that song, you probably end up somewhere along the lines of horse manure. Well, it is a good thing for the roses, we're told. I don't think they thought that one through, you know.

0: paper dolls. What is a paper doll? I think I'm overthinking this. Something here in my heart. It's 10:30.
1: From Radio News Hub, I'm Jonathan Deutsch. Almost £10 billion is being allocated to councils and housing associations in the first wave of funding for affordable homes. Prime Minister Andy Burnham says he's planning to travel to the United States next month to join European leaders lobbying President Donald Trump for greater support for Ukraine. And a new study has shown that traditional Chinese exercises such as Tai Chi have multidimensional benefits for people with conditions that affect joints, bones, and muscles.

Erasure and the Victim of Love. I like to keep it real, you know. When I have problems, I like to share. I don't know whether it's unburdening or something I saw on Channel 4 once, but I thought I would. And do you remember I told you last week when it all went very quiet that we had a curious electrical problem? And it took us quite a while. It's kind of a, well, almost, I don't know whether it's funny or interesting, but it was a thing. So I thought I'd tell you about it because it was something I've never come across before. And at my age, very little surprises me. Now, we had a problem a few weeks ago where we suddenly lost power at around about 10 to 12. Really strange. Everything was on, then boom, all sort of funny noise. It sounds like a nuclear explosion when it all goes off. And then it happened again last week at around about 11:15, which was very embarrassing, I'll tell you. And we couldn't work out what it was. We've got a kind of a fuse box or consumer unit, as I've discovered they're now called. And it's got a whole bank of these, there's sort of little micro switches in them, what RCDs, is that what they're called? And one of them kept tripping, and whenever you pushed it back up, it just came straight down again. So we did all the obvious things. We spoke to an electrician who naturally couldn't get out for a week. You know how these things, hey, listening, Burnham, we need more electricians. Anyway, he told us what to do. So we did everything. We unplugged all of the appliances from around the studio, and it still wouldn't come on. And we've got a kind of like an antechamber to the studio where we make coffee and stuff, and it's got a little fridge plugged in. Well, just left that where it was, thought that's not of any interest, and we couldn't do it at all. And then eventually we unplugged everything, and absolutely everything, and it stayed on. So we thought, ah, now there's the thing. And then we plugged the kettle back in, and that was the thing that was doing it. Now, what was really odd is the kettle wasn't turned on, had never been turned on, and it's as soon as one of those jug kettles that has a base to it, as soon as we put the kettle on the base, bang, it all went off. And there was no water in it. It hadn't been used. So when it went at 11:15, there was no coffee being made. It just happened. So that's it. So sometimes kettles can develop the will to, well, the will to die, or at least the will to kill me. Now, we've been talking too about the fact that it's our fourth birthday on the 5th of September. And what do we get, eh? I quite like marzipan. No, I shouldn't. We do dig out occasional songs that we've never played before. This is one of them.

0: obviously it could be me making a lot of assumptions, but I always think that if I haven't heard a song for a long time, that you probably haven't either. That one, Bust a Blood Vessel, Bad Manners Together, and Just a Feeling. I found another one from Bad Manners 2, which we have never played, so that one I'll try and squeeze that in sometime next week, if I remember to do it. I've got a brain and a calendar, so you'll have to probably remind me. 20 minutes away from 11, Retro Chart just around the corner. See, I remember that. That's happening after the news at 11. Now, this week, just by way of a change, and for no good reason at all, we're working our way through the 1980s. So yesterday at 11, we did 1980. Today, it's 1981. The logical progression of this is that by Friday, we should have made 1984. Although you can never tell. Let's have a look at the showbiz news.
1: Hayden Panettiere's mother said she saw her daughter going downhill after she became a star on the TV series Heroes. The actress, who also starred in Nashville and the Scream franchise, died aged 36 at her home in South Carolina on August 16th. Her mother, Leslie Vogel, became emotional as she spoke about her daughter on Good Morning America, saying she's still not grasping that it's real. Actor Brett Goldstein said he was depressed before the success of Ted Lasso. He says he saw a therapist for his mental health who encouraged him to write in a gratitude journal where he had to list at least 10 things he was grateful for. The show was an instant success in 2020 and earned the most Emmy nominations ever received by a first season comedy. And the Netherlands has pulled out of the 2027 Eurovision Song Contest. Dutch public service broadcaster Avrotros says the event can no longer be considered neutral, with the participating country still involved in a large-scale military conflict. Eurovision announced earlier this month that winners will be ineligible to host the contest if they're involved in armed conflict. It's

0: China crisis, and it's just wishful thinking. I'll bring this around to 11:15.
1: Andy Lloyd's Morning Show. Weather.
0: Now, Tuesday is going to be dry for most of us. Sunny spells, a few showers, though, are possible. Those mainly towards the southwest of the UK. They could well turn heavy later in the afternoon. Feeling quite warm where there is sunshine and lighter winds in the south tonight. Now, bands of heavy showers and thunderstorms, they are going to develop and move northwards across England, Wales and possibly onto Northern Ireland too. Scotland probably remaining the driest of all of the nations, warm and humid. And as we go midweek for Wednesday now, bands of heavy showers and thunderstorms, they're going to continue to move northwards right throughout the day. Sunny moments though in between, feeling quite warm and humid, particularly in the south. Top temperatures then for this Tuesday morning, highs of 25 Celsius in London, 24 in the West Midlands, Cardiff 25 for you, Derry 19, Sheffield 21, Newcastle 18, 15 for Aberdeen, 21 for Plymouth today.
1: Andy Lloyd.

Another one bites the dust. 10 minutes away from 11. Now, we've been looking at social media this morning. Chelsea, they're dominating many of the overnight searches after beating Fulham 3-2, and that's in their opening Premier League game. Cole Palmer scored, and, I suppose that's the best anybody could hope for. Chelsea starting the new season with a win at Craven Cottage. Goalkeeper Robert Sanchez also being heavily discussed following his involvement in Fulham's goals. Chelsea-related searches have generated over 200,000 on Google, doing rather well too on Twitter, we're told. Race across the world star Jo Gardner. Now, she, one of the UK's biggest searches after her family announced her death at the age of 61 following a battle with cancer. Now, Jo appeared on BBC television programmes alongside her son Sam back in 2020, many viewers sharing heartfelt tributes and memories of their journey together. The former world snooker champion Graham Dott, now he's trending after being convicted of sexually abusing two children. The 49-year-old was found guilty following a trial at the High Court in Glasgow and has been remanded in custody. It seems he's going to be sentenced on the 29th of September. Creamfields. Now, they're surging in searches. Not in my life, but apparently there's a festival happening on Thursday. Police revealing that drugs were discovered buried at the Daresbury site before the event. And that even before Eric Prydd had been confirmed as a replacement for John Summit. I've no idea. No idea. John Summit? Oh, well, Creamfields, this running from Thursday, the 27th of August, right through until Sunday. And Kit Harington is trending after being announced as Gilderoy Lockhart in the second series of the Harry Potter television series. The star of the Game of Thrones is taking over the role after Nicholas Holt left because of what were described as scheduling conflicts, prompting plenty of discussion amongst the legion of Potter fans. And finally, meerkats. They're climbing in Google searches following a tunnel collapse at Tropical Birdland in Leicestershire. Now, the wildlife park says that several animals have sadly died after an underground tunnel collapsed following heavy rainfall, not confirming at this stage exactly how many have been affected.

the door and the pilot of the airwaves, 4 minutes away from 11. Just a little reminder of all the ways you can get in touch with us. If you want to, you don't have to. If you did, if you ever do, maybe you want us to play a song, maybe you just want a few minutes peace and quiet, 07469 275 285. Now that is our number. Send us a message anytime you like, WhatsApp, regular text, just good old fashioned text messages, whatever you want to do, whatever works for you. We're easy to contact and love to hear from you.

0: trial of a Libyan man accused of making the bomb used in the Lockerbie attack has been postponed in the United States.
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2: From Feature Story News in New Delhi, I'm Neha Punia. U.S. Treasury Secretary Scott Bessent has outlined new sanctions against countries that trade with Iran as a way to further weaken the Iranian economy. However, he did not name countries, neither provide a timeline for the new measures that he referred to as economic D-Day for Iran. Tehran has vowed to retaliate. It's saying it is confident its major trading partners will fight back against U.S. pressure. Nick Harper has more.
3: There were no specific countries mentioned, no specific sanctions, and no timeline laid out for when all of this might take place. So all of this really just amounting to more threats from the United States that it may or may not follow through on. I think really part of this was trying to create a collective responsibility, trying to urge countries around the world to do what they can to pressure Iran to cut off its revenue streams, but really try and pressure Iran so that it comes to some sort of deal. The big problem with all of this is, will other countries want to help to essentially end a conflict for the United States that the United States started? China, of course, one of the biggest trade partners, the main trading partner of Iran. It buys plenty of oil from Iran. Will China want to help out the United States and in return stop getting oil from Iran? Potentially not.
2: India, meanwhile, is bracing for what could be its weakest monsoon in decades. Officials are blaming the El Niño weather phenomenon. The monsoon rains are vital for Indian agriculture, as Rebecca Bundon explains.
4: Rainfall is expected to end the season at about 15% below the long-term average. That's the lowest since 2009, and that's according to the news agency Reuters, citing two senior weather department sources. Now, the monsoon is very important for India's economy. These rains are vital for crop production, and if crop production is poor due to weak rains, then that can push up food prices and it impacts rural income in the world's fifth largest economy.
2: The first ceasefire verification team has deployed to eastern Congo under the peace deal brokered by Qatar. The deployment comes days after the Congolese government and the M23-led rebel alliance agreed to a roadmap for peace talks. Chris Okamaringa has more.
5: It's composed of members of the DRC army, the FARDC, some members of the M23 rebel group, the United Nations peacekeeping mission, MONUSCO, which is offering technical and logistical support, and then a regional body, an intergovernmental organization known as the International Conference of the Great Lakes Region, which is composed of 12 member states around the Great Lakes region, which covers parts of East, Central and Southern Africa.
2: From bureaus worldwide, this is FSN.
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11: Hey, very warm welcome along to this week's edition of the A to Z of UK hits. I'm Richard Todd here on your number one station. Thanks for joining us. The programme that looks back over the UK singles charts from when they first began back in 1952. Bringing you up to date and playing the hits alphabetically from A to Z. Once again, all our songs start with the letter P this week. And we start in 1961.

0: number one in 1988, and the song that put Eddie Reader and Fairground Attraction on the map. There's Perfect, and we got underway this week with a song that peaked at number 26 in 1961 from Danny Peppermint. It was called The Peppermint Twist. This is the A to Z of UK Hits, and we've got the Lightning Seeds playing now.
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Simply called Perfect, there's the Lightning Seeds. It was from 1995 and it peaked at number 18. There's another song called Perfect now, this one by PJ and Duncan, a.k.a. Ant and Dex.

It peaked to number 16 in the UK charts in 1995. Perfect from PJ and Duncan on this week's A to Z of UK hits. Next stop, 2015, for a song called Perfect. This one from One Direction.

is the song that went to number one in the UK charts late 2017. Everyone was wondering what the Christmas number one would be, but that stayed at number one, Christmas 2017. Ed Sheeran and Perfect, wrapping up the Perfect songs. Also One Direction, PJ and Duncan, The Lightning Seeds and Fairground Attraction on the A to Z of UK hits. Perfect, Bliss from Belfi from 2001. Coming up after The Beautiful South, their number two hit in 1998 was this, Perfect 10.

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1: Lou Reed's version of Perfect Day was never a hit in the UK, but a couple of covers were. Duran Duran reached number 18 with their version in 1995. And then a couple of years later, number one for Children in Need, various artists, including Tom Jones and Heather Small, and a whole host of others, and their version of Perfect Day. Welcome back to the A to Z of UK Hits, 2001, our next stop, Perfect Gentleman, his Wyclef Jean. Drop a beat.

from the year 2001. That's more like it. There's Wyclef Jean. That is called Perfect Gentleman. You're listening to the A to Z of UK hits. I'm Richard Todd on your number one station. Okay, time now for Simply Red. This is Perfect Love.

Martin McCutcheon, Tiffany from EastEnders. Number one in 1999, her debut solo single. She was in a band before that, and before she found fame in EastEnders. That's Perfect Moment, Perfect Love, Simply Red before that on the A to Z of UK hits. It's 1984 now, Lloyd Cole and the Commotions. This is called Perfect Skin.

Jonas Blue featuring J.D. Cooper. Number two in 2016 with our track. It's called Perfect Strangers. Thank you very much for your company. Don't be a stranger next week. We'll be back with more A to Z of UK hits. Oh, Pip's time already. Leave you with this one. Just missed out on the big places in the top 40 in 1981. Kiki Dee, the follow-up to her single Star. I'll leave you with this. It's Perfect Timing.

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1: From Feature Story News in Brussels, I'm William Denslow. US Treasury Secretary Scott Bessent unveiled a sweeping new sanctions campaign against Iran, dubbed Operation Economic Outcast, but stopped short of imposing immediate penalties, describing the announcement as a warning shot to countries still doing business with Tehran. Iran's currency hit a record low Monday as the new measures were announced, while Iran's Supreme National Security Council Secretary warned no oil would leave the Persian Gulf if the campaign is broadened. The sanctions target a network of brokers, companies and shadow fleet vessels across several countries that transport Iranian oil and channel revenue to Iran's Revolutionary Guard. Nick Harper reports from Washington.
2: There were no specific countries mentioned, no specific sanctions and no timeline laid out for when all of this might take place. So all of this really just amounting to more threats from the United States that it may or may not follow through on. I think really part of this was trying to create a collective responsibility, trying to urge countries around the world to do what they can to pressure Iran to cut off its revenue streams, but really try and pressure Iran so that it comes to some sort of deal.
1: Iran says it's fully prepared to hit back against US economic sanctions and will inflict another defeat on Washington. Tehran says it's confident its economic partners will continue to do business and says it has its own tools to respond. Iranian-American journalist Negar Mortazavi expects the sanctions will achieve very little.
3: Is this going to put economic pressure, more economic pressure on Iran? Possibly. And who will pay the price for that? Ordinary Iranians. But will this bring the sort of surrender or capitulation, any policy change in Iran? I don't think so. US sanctions over the decades have not done that.
1: Mumbai's recorded barely half its normal August monsoon rainfall, with just 286 millimetres falling in the first 19 days of the month. Across India more broadly, forecasters warn the overall monsoon season could end up significantly below average. Rebecca Bunnan, reporting from Mumbai, says the monsoon rains are vital for Indian agriculture, and officials blame the El Nino weather phenomenon for a season that could have a significant economic impact.
4: The monsoon is very important for India's economy. These rains are vital for crop production, and if crop production is poor due to weak rains, then that can push up food prices and it impacts rural incomes in the world's fifth largest economy. These monsoon rains, with the season running from June to September, actually provide about 70% of the country's annual rainfall.
1: And Ukraine says it's facing a roughly $26 billion shortfall in defence funding. President Volodymyr Zelensky's urging allies to step up, particularly with the supply of air defences. From bureaus worldwide, this is FSN.

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Yeah, liking that one. It's the new one from Cast. It's Calling Out Your Name from their current album, Yeah, Yeah, Yeah. And it was the Caesars with Jerk It Out kicking off this week's Awesome Mix radio show. Hello, how you doing? My name's Emma Scott. I've got the new one from Paul McCartney on the way very soon. We'll have an awesome 80s track on and a lost gem as well. And now the new one from Snow Patrol with Kylie Minogue. This is These Are Life.

It's new from Devon's 3 Days of Wonder. They're aged between just 17 and 20. They're Luke, Remy, Josh and Theo. A bright future ahead, if that song is anything to go by. The song is Over and Out and it is available now. Before that, it was Come Inside from Paul McCartney from his current album, The Boys of Dungeon Lane. Plenty more great tunes on the way. I've got something new from Squeeze. I've got The Lost Gem from the Soup Dragons and a new one from The Strokes as well on the Awesome Mix Radio Show.

classic bands that are back for 2026. They're Squeeze, and that song is Why Don't You from their current album Trixies, which is out now. And before that, I played you Good Vibes Roller Coaster with I Don't Care. Love that tune, and I love the Lost Gem feature that we do every week. It's probably my favourite part. A song that was very big at the time and played a lot on the radio, but these days, not so much. So let's just sort that out now. And it's a big tune from 1990, which at the time I didn't know was a cover of a Rolling Stones song from 1965. The band are called the Soup Dragons. They teamed up with Junior Reed. The song is I'm Free. It was number five in the UK back in 1990 and one of that year's biggest songs, and it is great to get it on. This week's Lost Gem, the Soup Dragons and Junior Reed, I'm Free on the Awesome Mix Radio Show. Don't be afraid.

is lovely, isn't it? It's the new one from London's The Wrong Man. The song Sleeping Pills available now. They've got an upcoming 4-track EP later on this year. A nice collective of musicians led by Jonathan Gibbon as well. Great tune from The Wrong Man. More great tunes where that came from Sleeping Wave, the SKBs, and an awesome 80s track, maybe one that you've picked on the Awesome Mix Radio Show.

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0: Somber, My Body Isn't Ready on the Awesome Mix Radio Show. Hello, how you doing? It's Emma Scott. I'm not quite ready, but that is almost it for hour number one. But hour number two is on the way. I've got something new from the Shires. I've got Tooth Gore. We'll kick it all off with a classic from The Cure. And talking of classics, time for our awesome 80s track now.
1: Awesome oldies.
0: And thank you very much to Angie for messaging via the awesomemixradioshow.com contact form. Very lovely to hear from you. And a song that reminds her of her last year of secondary school and doing her O-levels. Of course, it was O-levels back then. 1985 was the year. The band are the Eurythmics. The song is There Must Be an Angel Playing With My Heart. What an absolute tune. Thanks, Angie, for choosing this. Enjoy the awesome 80s track on the Awesome Mix Radio Show.

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1: From Feature Story News in Brussels, I'm William Denslow. US Treasury Secretary Scott Bessent unveiled a sweeping new sanctions campaign against Iran, dubbed Operation Economic Outcast, but stopped short of imposing immediate penalties, describing the announcement as a warning shot to countries still doing business with Tehran. Iran's currency hit a record low Monday as the new measures were announced, while Iran's Supreme National Security Council Secretary warned no oil would leave the Persian Gulf if the campaign is broadened. The sanctions target a network of brokers, companies and shadow fleet vessels across several countries that transport Iranian oil and channel revenue to Iran's Revolutionary Guard. Nick Harper reports from Washington.
2: There were no specific countries mentioned, no specific sanctions and no timeline laid out for when all of this might take place. So all of this really just amounting to more threats from the United States that it may or may not follow through on. I think really part of this was trying to create a collective responsibility, trying to urge countries around the world to do what they can to pressure Iran to cut off its revenue streams, but really try and pressure Iran so that it comes to some sort of deal.
1: Iran says it's fully prepared to hit back against US economic sanctions and will inflict another defeat on Washington. Tehran says it's confident its economic partners will continue to do business and says it has its own tools to respond. Iranian-American journalist Negar Mortazavi expects the sanctions will achieve very little.
3: Is this going to put economic pressure, more economic pressure on Iran? Possibly. And who will pay the price for that? Ordinary Iranians. But will this bring the sort of surrender or capitulation, any policy change in Iran? I don't think so. Sanctions, U.S. sanctions over the decades have not done that.
1: Mumbai's recorded barely half its normal August monsoon rainfall, with just 286 millimetres falling in the first 19 days of the month. Across India more broadly, forecasters warn the overall monsoon season could end up significantly below average. Rebecca Bunnan, reporting from Mumbai, says the monsoon rains are vital for Indian agriculture, and officials blame the El Niño weather phenomenon for a season that could have a significant economic impact.
4: The monsoon is very important for India's economy. These rains are vital for crop production, and if crop production is poor due to weak rains, then that can push up food prices and it impacts rural incomes in the world's fifth largest economy. These monsoon rains, with the season running from June to September, actually provide about 70% of the country's annual rainfall.
1: And Ukraine says it's facing a roughly $26 billion shortfall in defence funding. President Volodymyr Zelensky's urging allies to step up, particularly with the supply of air defences. From bureaus worldwide, this is FSN.
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And Tones and I, the song Gone, Gone, Gone. And we're into hour number two of this week's Awesome Mix radio show. And I kicked it off with a classic from The Cure, Why Can't I Be You? Hello, how you doing? My name's Emma Scott. I've got the Shires on the way in just a bit. I'll tell you how you can get your new music played on the show. And now, Tooth Gore. This is his new song. It's La Creatura.

has a quirky little tune, isn't it? Very relatable. It's a story about attraction, alcohol, and the cold light of day. Yep, Friday night romance, Saturday morning consequences. It's Friday Takeaway from Pete Davis. And if you've got new music and you'd like to get it played on the show, just upload now to getradioairplay.com, just like Pete Davis did. And I just played his song, didn't I? I've got the new one from Cat's Eye to come. I'll have a live track from Oasis and the new one from Dodgy too on the Awesome Mix Radio Show.

Yeah, like in that one, it's Cat's Eye Animal from their new EP Wild, and they're gearing up for their big worldwide tour starting imminently. Very good indeed. Before that, it was Embrace with Stop from their 9th studio album Avalanche, which is available now. And you remember last July, Oasis were back and taking the world by storm with their Live in 2025 gigs. Well, we like to play tracks from those gigs on the show, and it's been a while since we played a live Oasis track. So here's one from one of the Manchester shows from last July. It's Cigarettes and Alcohol, Oasis, live on the Awesome Mix Radio Show.

0: It's new from Chandra, Winners, on the Awesome Mix radio show. Actually, a country version of his own single, which wasn't a country song to start with, inspired by hearing Ella Langley's Choose in Texas. It's a nice little story, isn't it? Good to get that one on the show again. And if you've got new music and you'd like to get it on the show in future weeks, I might be able to do that for you. 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

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It's Emma Scott here. Hope you're enjoying the tune so far. 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I've got Dodgy on the way in just a bit, and now a new tune uploaded to getradioairplay.com from Matthew James Moore. This is called Friend of a Friend, the Facebook song, on the Awesome Mix radio show.

0: That's from their current album, Hello Beautiful. They are Dodgy, and that song is Summer Forever. And I can't believe it, but that is almost the end of this week's Awesome Mix radio show. But don't worry, I'll be back same time, same place, right here next week. Hopefully you can join me, and it's now time for our awesome 90s track.
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0: And thank you very much to Daz. He's been in touch. He's a massive fan of the band Ash. He's seen them loads over the years. You remember the first time he ever saw them? He was in his first year of uni in Leeds. It was 1995, and this was their first top 40 hit, written by lead singer Tim Wheeler when he was just 16. It must be Girl from Mars, this week's Awesome 90s track on the Awesome Mix radio show. Thanks, Daz, for choosing it. Have a great week. Lots of love.

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1: From Feature Story News in Brussels, I'm William Denslow. US Treasury Secretary Scott Bessent unveiled a sweeping new sanctions campaign against Iran, dubbed Operation Economic Outcast, but stopped short of imposing immediate penalties, describing the announcement as a warning shot to countries still doing business with Tehran. Iran's currency hit a record low Monday as the new measures were announced, while Iran's Supreme National Security Council Secretary warned no oil would leave the Persian Gulf if the campaign is broadened. The sanctions target a network of brokers, companies and shadow fleet vessels across several countries that transport Iranian oil and channel revenue to Iran's Revolutionary Guard. Nick Harper reports from Washington.
2: There were no specific countries mentioned, no specific sanctions and no timeline laid out for when all of this might take place. So all of this really just amounting to more threats from the United States that it may or may not follow through on. I think really part of this was trying to create a collective responsibility, trying to urge countries around the world to do what they can to pressure Iran to cut off its revenue streams, but really try and pressure Iran so that it comes to some sort of deal.
1: Iran says it's fully prepared to hit back against US economic sanctions and will inflict another defeat on Washington. Tehran says it's confident its economic partners will continue to do business and says it has its own tools to respond. Iranian-American journalist Negar Mortazavi expects the sanctions will achieve very little.
3: Is this going to put economic pressure, more economic pressure on Iran? Possibly. And who will pay the price for that? Ordinary Iranians. But will this bring the sort of surrender or capitulation, any policy change in Iran? I don't think so. US sanctions over the decades have not done that.
1: Mumbai's recorded barely half its normal August monsoon rainfall, with just 286 millimetres falling in the first 19 days of the month. Across India more broadly, forecasters warn the overall monsoon season could end up significantly below average. Rebecca Bunnan, reporting from Mumbai, says the monsoon rains are vital for Indian agriculture, and officials blame the El Nino weather phenomenon for a season that could have a significant economic impact.
4: The monsoon is very important for India's economy. These rains are vital for crop production, and if crop production is poor due to weak rains, then that can push up food prices and it impacts rural incomes in the world's fifth largest economy. These monsoon rains, with the season running from June to September, actually provide about 70% of the country's annual rainfall.
1: And Ukraine says it's facing a roughly $26 billion shortfall in defence funding. President Volodymyr Zelensky's urging allies to step up, particularly with the supply of air defences. From bureaus worldwide, this is FSN.
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0: very good day to you. Welcome along. It is Solid Gold 60s. Jeff Dawson in the deck chair for the next 60 minutes. And we open up with a number one single for The Searchers. And then Chuck Berry, yes, Crazy Legs, with his duck walk there and no particular place to go. What, 64? Right, we've got a double decker for Thunder from Down Under involving the Beatles and the Action. More about that later. We've got several Best of British. One of them being Fleetwood Mac. Another one, Hazel Say, yes, the Minx from Cape Town, South Africa, talking about the Small Faces. Hollies are on as well. Story on the song comes from Ricky Nelson. And a couple of interviews. Graham Bonnet, yes, out of Rainbow. He's also in the Marbles, but he's talking about Roy Orbison. And Terry Chambers, founder member of the band XTC, but talking about Deep Purple. And if you want to get in touch, please do so. The email is chunkyjeff@gmail.com. chunkygeoff@gmail.com. Or you can get me on WhatsApp, 077-844-89469. Now, one thing, a phenomenon that went on in the 60s was sort of disaster songs. None more so than produced by Phil Spector. The Shangri-Las, remember this?
1: Is she really going out with him?
2: Well, there she is, let's ask her.
1: Betty, is that Jimmy's ring you're wearing?
2: Mm-hmm.
1: Gee, it must be great riding with him. Is he picking you up after school today?

Dorset. The idea is to give us a best of British, and thinking very carefully about either a song or an artist. It could be a solo artist or it could be a group. Any which way you want to cut it, mark it best of British in the 60s and send it on an email to chunkyjeff@gmail.com, and I'll be glad to play them for you. Like this one that we're going to go with, Fleetwood Mac. Fantastic. Peter Green's Fleetwood Mac, to be exact.

tell you what, Peter Green could write some really sensitive songs there, like Man of the World, and it's our Best of British. Now, we're going to go with a double-decker here, especially for James Eaton, Thunder from Down Under in New Zealand. Now, it's a different one here on a double-decker, because what he's doing is he's saying that this track we're going to be playing, Beatles, You Can't Do That, from the Hard Day's Night movie and soundtrack, and then we're going to go to a band called The Action, now led by a guy called Reg King. My good, very good friend Steve Ellis from The Love Affair reckons these were one of the best soul bands ever. So listen to the beginning of both of these songs with the open line sound that you've actually got on this. And do you think it's the same? We shall see. Right, James Eaton, a double decker for you. Right.

0: That's an old decker, especially for James Eaton there in New Zealand. Went with the Beatles, and you can't do that. And then following up, the wonderful Action. Why they were not big, I don't know. I'll Keep Holding On was a terrific song by them. And that, something to say that we put on there, and James wanted it as a double decker. And if you want to follow his lead, all you've got to do is come up with a couple of songs with some form of connection in the 60s. It could be two of the same artist, could be two involved in a word, it could be involved in a month, any which way you want to cut it there, and send it to chunkyjeff@gmail.com. chunkyjeff@gmail.com.
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0: So I hope we find you fitting well here with Solid Gold 60s. Three questions for you. Give the answers in about 30 minutes' time. First question is a lyric. I want to know the artist and the song. This is the line I'm giving you. You're asking me, will my love still grow? You're asking me, will my love still grow? Who's the artist? What is the song? Question number two, Wishing and Hoping, and I Just Don't Know What to Do with Myself were hits for the same artist. Who is that? Wishing and Hoping, and I Just Don't Know What to Do with Myself, both hits for the same artist. Who is that? And question number three, John Lord was keyboard player in which band? John Lord, keyboard player in which band? As I said, answers in about 30 minutes' time. Right, let's go with a bit of the Kinks.

0: we've got a lot of fans for the Damned, and strictly speaking, we should be playing something from the 70s. But here they are doing a cover from Another Brother, originally done by the Loving Spoonful in, 1966 there or thereabouts. Anyway, it is going to be a cover, and we're working here with the Damned. But of course, Captain Sensible is part of it.
1: Hello there, it's Captain Sensible of the Damned here. You're listening to Jeff Dorsett. Not off.

0: John Sebastian wrote it there for the Loving Spoonful, but done there by the Damned. Captain Sensible and the boys there. Terrific stuff there. Love it. Summer in the City. Right, another one of these.
1: The best of British Solid Gold 60s with Jeff Dorsett.
0: Now, there's a couple of stories regarding this one because it's especially for our lady in Cape Town in South Africa, Hazel Sayers. She's been over the UK recently, but she's back home in the wonderful South Africa. And she said that she loved hearing Telstar, reminded her of skating rinks. Well, yes, certainly. And she's picked out a best of British here. And it's a great, great song written by Steve Marriott and Plonk Lane. And every time I used to go to Solid Gold 60s tours and saw Chris Farlow or Steve Ellis, they all wanted to do this particular number. But I'm going to play it now, especially for Hazel Sayer. You're going to love this. The wonderful Small Faces. It's best of British.

0: time to hit number one, but I tell you what a brilliant song that is. All or Nothing, the terrific Small Faces. Now, in the 60s and into the 70s, but particularly in the 60s, Motown was huge. And every time on Solid Gold 60s, we're going to play one of these. Let's go with Marvin.
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0: the good guys. Right, we're going to go with a story shortly, but if you've got a Motown memory, and we all got one, I mean, you go to the clubs back in the 60s and 70s, fill a dance floor easily with a wonderful Motown song. All the great artists there, whether it be the Four Tops, who I'm going to be interviewing somebody from them next week, Temptations, or any of the great guys there, Stevie Wonder, put it down on an email, chunkyjeff@gmail.com.
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0: Now, this is when we give you a backstory to a particular hit, and this week on the show, we're going to go to 1961 for Ricky Nelson. Now, it's from an album called Ricky's 21, and the reason I'm going to be playing this as well is because, although he's passed away now, the great Henry McCulloch of Wings and Joe Cocker's Grease Band came into the studio once, and I asked him who he thought was the greatest guitar player, and I expected him to come up with probably Jimmy Page or Eric Clapton or Jimi Hendrix. And he said, no. He said, you've got to go with this particular track. Hello, Mary Lou. Listen to James Burton. I mean, it's one of Ricky Nelson's most popular songs. He said it's all about love at first sight. There are 14 mentions of Mary Lou in the song, and it's only 2 minutes 17 long. Written by Gene Pitney, yes, in the Brill Building. In America, it was the B-side of the number one single, Travelling Man. Hello, Mary Lou, made number 2 in the UK, number 1 in Australia as well. There are 15 layers of overdubbing on this particular song, but listen to the guitar opening by James Burton.

0: by the great Gene Pitney there, and Hello Mary Lou, Goodbye Heart. Interview time, Graham Bonnet. Now, Graham Bonnet, the great voice he has, obviously with Rainbow, but he was in the 60s with a duo called Marbles that had Only One Woman. Great, great song. Anyway, I wanted to ask him very much about inspirations, and he's going to be talking later on about the Big O. Who were your inspirations? Was there any turning point when you thought to yourself, I've listened to this particular person, or I've seen these people, and that's why I want to be in the music industry?
1: Well, weird enough, it was Helen Shapiro.
0: Right.
1: She was a singer, you know, a young girl.
0: Walking Back to Happiness.
1: Walking Back to Happiness, exactly. And we her range and her tone of her voice was very similar to mine when I was 13 or 14. And she kind of inspired me because I sounded like her. Soon-ish. You know, I liked the way she sang, I liked the way she phrased, and she had that sort of brown voice. Not black, just sort of brown, you know, a little bit of a tan.
0: Yeah, yeah, okay.
1: Because she's really like a jazz singer, you know? And but she was very young and not... The girls at school, I remember, hated her. Because all the boys thought she was fantastic. And she is fantastic. She was a great singer and really... For a girl of 15, she had a voice of a, you know, a woman much older, you know, but very mature voice. But she was one thing. And then, of course, earlier on, the Beatles, that was my main influence as well. And then earlier on, when my brother brought home Rock and Roll records, it was like Little Richard and Buddy Holly.
0: Jerry Lee Lewis.
1: Big fan of Buddy Holly. The Everly Brothers, etc. You know, those guys, Roy Orbison. Roy Orbison's songs I loved.
0: Yes.
1: Because of the way they developed.
0: Yeah.
1: You know, it was what, and then he'd sing those high notes and stuff at the end of his songs. You know, Running Scared and all that.
0: Yeah.
1: They're so good, those songs. They were never really...
2: A candy-colored clown they call the Sandman tiptoes to my room every night just to sprinkle stars.

0: In Dreams, the wonderful Big O there, Roy Orbison, fantastic stuff there. Graham Bonnet with the story, right? Second of our stories we're going to give you is Terry Chambers, founder member of the Swindon band XTC. But of course, he had to learn his trade when he was a teenager. So who did he like very much about the situation? This is Terry Chambers. Who were your early inspirations? You know, were there certain songs or artists that you suddenly felt, that's why I want to be in the music industry?
1: Well, really, I guess it sort of all started in the late 60s. I was listening to sort of like the Kinks and the Beatles and stuff like that as a young fellow.
0: Yeah.
1: But it really struck me in 1969, sort of 70 period of time when the heavier bands evolved, you know, the Led Zeppelins, Black Sabbath, Deep Purple, Yes, yeah. These type of bands. And it was during that period of time that I thought, wow, this looks like a fantastic thing to be able to do. And I actually bought my first drum kit in 1969. I mean, inspired by the all the fun that these people seem to be having, you know. I never had a clue what to do about it, but yeah, it just seemed like a lot of fun.
0: Yeah.

heavy as it gets there, and especially selected there by Terry Chambers of XTC. Right, let's give the answer to the quiz just in front of a gem of a song by Otis Redding. But before we get there, first up there on the questions for Solid Gold 60s was a lyric, question number one. I said, this is the line, I want to know the artist and the song. You're asking me, will my love still grow? Who is it? What is it? It's the Beatles doing Something. Question number two. If I mention the songs Wishing and Hoping, I Just Don't Know What to Do with Myself, were both hits for whom? Alan Weber will know that one, and Mark will as well. Dusty Springfield is the answer. And question number three. How appropriate. John Lord was keyboard player in which band? There, we just played them. Deep Purple. John Lord was in Deep Purple. Dusty Springfield did Wishing and Hoping. I know the Mersey Beats did it as well, but Wishing and Hoping was a big hit for her in America. And I Just Don't Know What to Do with Myself was another big hit for Dusty. And Beatles Something was the lyric. Okay, now we're going to go a bit of live action here. Otis Redding, I understand, I never saw him live, but I understand he was one of the greatest performers live. And I thought we'd go to the Monterey Pop Festival in 1968 to listen to him doing Shake. Otis is here.

0: Northern Soul is very best there. Imagine the Wigan Casino with that. Bunny Ziegler and Let the Good Times Roll.
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3: From Feature Story News in Paris, I'm Ross Cullen. Iran says it's fully prepared to hit back against US economic sanctions and will inflict what it says will be another defeat on Washington. Tehran says it's confident its economic partners will continue to do business and says it has its own tools to respond. US Treasury Secretary Scott Bessent announced a series of new measures and a crackdown on nations and businesses which don't cut economic ties with Iran. Iranian-American journalist Negar Mortazavi expects the sanctions will achieve very little.
4: Is this going to put economic pressure, more economic pressure on Iran? Possibly. And who will pay the price for that? Ordinary Iranians. But will this bring the sort of surrender or capitulation, any policy change in Iran? I don't think so. Sanctions, U.S. sanctions over the decades have not done that.
3: India's national security advisor has met the Chinese vice president in Beijing ahead of the next round of special representatives talks on Tuesday. The discussions come as both sides seek to resolve the standoff that began along their disputed frontier in 2020, with India saying peace along the border is a prerequisite for wider ties, while Beijing has pushed to move the relationship forward. The talks are seen as crucial ahead of an expected visit by Chinese President Xi Jinping to New Delhi for the BRICS summit next month. Here's FSN's Neha Punya in New Delhi.
5: China has been saying for many years now that one incident shouldn't drag the entire relationship down. But India's position has been that what happened at that border has very much defined this relationship for several years now. And it maintains that to have a relationship that is prosperous, that is one that is built on mutual trust, the border needs to be peaceful and the border needs to go back to pre-2020 levels. And to do that, it's Mr. Doval's remit to talk about, buffer zones that were set up where disengagement has happened.
3: The US president's trade war with Canada is escalating, with Donald Trump saying on Tuesday he's considering changing the name of Lake Ontario to Lake America in a move that would be reminiscent of the president's unilateral action last year to rename the Gulf of Mexico to the Gulf of America. The dispute between the North American neighbors flared over the weekend after negotiations broke down. Donald Trump raised tariffs on $20 billion worth of Canadian imports, and Canada plans retaliatory tariffs of its own coming into effect on the 8th of September. The worsening commercial conflict could lead to higher prices and disrupted supply chains for American consumers and companies. And two people were taken to intensive care and 1,600 homes left without power after a tornado partially destroyed a village in southern France. From bureaus worldwide, that's the latest feature story news. This is Ross Cullen in Paris reporting.
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1: From Feature Story News in Paris, I'm Ross Cullen. Iran says it's fully prepared to hit back against US economic sanctions and will inflict what it says will be another defeat on Washington. Tehran says it's confident its economic partners will continue to do business and says it has its own tools to respond. US Treasury Secretary Scott Bessent announced a series of new measures and a crackdown on nations and businesses which don't cut economic ties with Iran. Iranian-American journalist Negar Mortazavi expects the sanctions will achieve very little.
2: Is this going to put economic pressure, more economic pressure on Iran? Possibly. And who will pay the price for that? Ordinary Iranians. But will this bring the sort of surrender or capitulation, any policy change in Iran? I don't think so. Sanctions, U.S. sanctions over the decades have not done that.
1: India's national security advisor has met the Chinese vice president in Beijing ahead of the next round of special representatives talks on Tuesday. The discussions come as both sides seek to resolve the standoff that began along their disputed frontier in 2020, with India saying peace along the border is a prerequisite for wider ties, while Beijing has pushed to move the relationship forward. The talks are seen as crucial ahead of an expected visit by Chinese President Xi Jinping to New Delhi for the BRICS summit next month. Here's FSN's Neha Punya in New Delhi.
3: China has been saying for many years now that one incident shouldn't drag the entire relationship down. But India's position has been that what happened at that border has very much defined this relationship for several years now. And it maintains that to have a relationship that is prosperous, that is one that is built on mutual trust, the border needs to be peaceful and the border needs to go back to pre-2020 levels. And to do that, it's Mr. Doval's remit to talk about, buffer zones that were set up where disengagement has happened.
1: The US president's trade war with Canada is escalating, with Donald Trump saying on Tuesday he's considering changing the name of Lake Ontario to Lake America in a move that would be reminiscent of the president's unilateral action last year to rename the Gulf of Mexico to the Gulf of America. The dispute between the North American neighbors flared over the weekend after negotiations broke down. Donald Trump raised tariffs on $20 billion worth of Canadian imports, and Canada plans retaliatory tariffs of its own coming into effect on the 8th of September. The worsening commercial conflict could lead to higher prices and disrupted supply chains for American consumers and companies. And two people were taken to intensive care and 1,600 homes left without power after a tornado partially destroyed a village in southern France. From bureaus worldwide, that's the latest Feature Story News. This is Ross Cullen in Paris reporting.

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2: Down!
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1: Ten, nine. 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
1: Feature story news in Paris. I'm Ross Cullen. Iran says it's fully prepared to hit back against US economic sanctions and will inflict what it says will be another defeat on Washington. Tehran says it's confident its economic partners will continue to do business and says it has its own tools to respond. US Treasury Secretary Scott Bessent announced a series of new measures and a crackdown on nations and businesses which don't cut economic ties with Iran. Iranian-American journalist Negar Mortazavi expects the sanctions will achieve very little.
2: Is this going to put economic pressure, more economic pressure on Iran? Possibly. And who will pay the price for that? Ordinary Iranians. But will this bring the sort of surrender or capitulation, any policy change in Iran? I don't think so. As sanctions, U.S. sanctions over the decades have not done that.
1: India's national security advisor has met the Chinese vice president in Beijing ahead of the next round of special representatives talks on Tuesday. The discussions come as both sides seek to resolve the standoff that began along their disputed frontier in 2020, with India saying peace along the border is a prerequisite for wider ties, while Beijing has pushed to move the relationship forward. The talks are seen as crucial ahead of an expected visit by Chinese President Xi Jinping to New Delhi for the BRICS summit next month. Here's FSN's Neha Punya in New Delhi.
3: China has been saying for many years now that one incident shouldn't drag the entire relationship down. But India's position has been that what happened at that border has very much defined this relationship for several years now. And it maintains that to have a relationship that is prosperous, that is one that is built on mutual trust, the border needs to be peaceful and the border needs to go back to pre-2020 levels. And to do that, it's Mr. Doval's remit to talk about, buffer zones that were set up where disengagement has happened.
1: The US president's trade war with Canada is escalating, with Donald Trump saying on Tuesday he's considering changing the name of Lake Ontario to Lake America, in a move that would be reminiscent of the president's unilateral action last year to rename the Gulf of Mexico to the Gulf of America. The dispute between the North American neighbors flared over the weekend after negotiations broke down. Donald Trump raised tariffs on $20 billion worth of Canadian imports, and Canada plans retaliatory tariffs of its own coming into effect on the 8th of September. The worsening commercial conflict could lead to higher prices and disrupted supply chains for American consumers and companies. And two people were taken to intensive care and 1,600 homes left without power after a tornado partially destroyed a village in southern France. From bureaus worldwide, that's the latest feature story news. This is Ross Cullen in Paris reporting.
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0: is a box, a musical box, wound up and ready to play. But this box can hide a secret inside. 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
3: But how can you have forgotten about the first Boston album released 50 years ago this week? Kicking off this week's Titus Jennings Experience with 4Play and Long Time. Hello there, feels like a long time since we were last together. Hope you've had a good week and that everything and everyone has been very nice to you. Over the next couple of hours of Free Range Radio, two tracks from another archive featured album. Song Without Words at the end of the show, cracking cover version for you now too. And a couple of tracks back to back halfway through the programme that have something in common alongside a whole heap of other damn fine music, some of which is old and some of which, like this, is fairly new from Plastic Palace, the most recent album by the Moon City Masters. A really stonking track called Still.

It's a great sound, isn't it? Still Believe from the Moon City Masters. I still believe in the power of damn fine music. And if you do too, you're in the right place. Also, if you want to get in touch and chat about it, feel free. 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And there are a few tunes coming up later in the programme which people have got in touch with me by email and said, could you stick in the programme? And you will get to hear one or two or three of those a little later. Now, though, this week's Wander Through the Catalogue track, before we have the first of the two from the archive featured album, is the title track of Psychedelic Furs album Midnight to Midnight.

great fun having a flip through the catalogue of different acts in the collection every now and again, and playing things that I haven't dug out for a long time. I can't remember the last time I played that tune. Midnight to Midnight from Psychedelic Furs, title track of the album of the same name. 40 years ago this week, my friend Sally will particularly enjoy this because it's one of her favourite bands. It was their debut album. It was The Big Land in the Windmill. It was the debut album from It Bites. It's this week's archive featured album, and the first of the two featured album tunes is the opening cut from the album. This one.

following from It Bites and I Got You Eating Out of My Hand. That was an echo of You from Asia. That's the title of their new tune, and there's an album coming out later in the year. Last week in the programme, I played a track that featured some samples from Spirit's Fresh Garbage and suggested that the track Fresh Garbage was originally on the album 12 Dreams of Dr. Sardonicus. Yes, I was wrong, wasn't I? And thank you very much to people who got in touch. Paddy was the first one to email me and say it was, in fact, on the Spirit album. And I think you ought to play the tune on its own by way of penance. You're probably right.

Spirit and Fresh Garbage from the Spirit album from 1966, 7, 68, I think it was, actually. I should look it up before I open my big mouth, shouldn't I? Right. Okay, also in the emails this week, Suzanne got in touch and said that she was listening to a podcast about language and someone used the word snollygoster and said what it meant, which I'm not going to discuss. You can find that out for yourself. Any good dictionary should be able to help you. But Suzanne said, wasn't there a tune you played about a snollygoster goon? Could you play it again? You know what? I think I could.

Julie Gossigan was by the Licorice Quartet. You can get that on their Threesome Volume 2 EP. That from the brand new album by Osiris. The album is Within a Dream. Osiris are, in fact, a Bahrainian rock band. That's a track entitled Raz. Damn fine music, and never mind the genres. This, on your favourite radio station, is the Titus Jennings Experience. An album that Jethro Tull put out in the 1990s, because it was released on Echo Records, I think it was, that we distributed back in the day, was j-tull.com. It's now been reissued in remastered form. I haven't picked up the remastered version. Here's the original version of AWOL.

0: Jethro Tull, AWOL, from the album jtull.com. Two tracks to go before we have two tracks back to back that have something in common, and one of them is an earworm from the Speed of Thought album by Cork. Don't know why the tune Hail Mary has been going through my mind, not of a religious nature whatsoever, but it's a good tune. You may find it tickles your tune buds as well.
1: It's a small step from the limo to the gutter. If you don't Hail Mary, then it don't really matter. It's a small step

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1: From Feature Story News in Paris, I'm Ross Cullen. Iran says it's fully prepared to hit back against US economic sanctions and will inflict what it says will be another defeat on Washington. Tehran says it's confident its economic partners will continue to do business and says it has its own tools to respond. US Treasury Secretary Scott Bessent announced a series of new measures and a crackdown on nations and businesses which don't cut economic ties with Iran. Iranian-American journalist Negar Mortazavi expects the sanctions will achieve very little.
2: Is this going to put economic pressure, more economic pressure on Iran? Possibly. And who will pay the price for that? Ordinary Iranians. But will this bring the sort of surrender or capitulation, any policy change in Iran? I don't think so. As sanctions, US sanctions over the decades have not done that.
1: India's national security advisor has met the Chinese vice president in Beijing ahead of the next round of special representatives talks on Tuesday. The discussions come as both sides seek to resolve the standoff that began along their disputed frontier in 2020, with India saying peace along the border is a prerequisite for wider ties, while Beijing has pushed to move the relationship forward. The talks are seen as crucial ahead of an expected visit by Chinese President Xi Jinping to New Delhi for the BRICS summit next month. Here's FSN's Neha Punya in New Delhi.
3: China has been saying for many years now that one incident shouldn't drag the entire relationship down. But India's position has been that what happened at that border has very much defined this relationship for several years now. And it maintains that to have a relationship that is prosperous, that is one that is built on mutual trust, the border needs to be peaceful and the border needs to go back to pre-2020 levels. And to do that, it's Mr. Doval's remit to talk about, buffer zones that were set up where disengagement has happened.
1: The US president's trade war with Canada is escalating, with Donald Trump saying on Tuesday he's considering changing the name of Lake Ontario to Lake America, in a move that would be reminiscent of the president's unilateral action last year to rename the Gulf of Mexico to the Gulf of America. The dispute between the North American neighbors flared over the weekend after negotiations broke down. Donald Trump raised tariffs on $20 billion worth of Canadian imports, and Canada plans retaliatory tariffs of its own coming into effect on the 8th of September. The worsening commercial conflict could lead to higher prices and disrupted supply chains for American consumers and companies. And two people were taken to intensive care and 1,600 homes left without power after a tornado partially destroyed a village in southern France. From bureaus worldwide, that's the latest Feature Story News. This is Ross Cullen in Paris reporting.
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Falls 5 and Do It Anyway from The Sound of the Life of the Mind. The Sound of Free Range Radio stuck between your ears right now is the Titus Jennings Experience, and we're halfway through the programme. That, you know, I could have done as two songs, one title this time around, but it is in fact That Was Then, This Is Now this time in the halfway through the programme midpoint mini feature thing. From the brand new album Comes in Waves, we'll have a track called Do It Anyway from the self-titled debut album from 1971. That's the way I've always heard it should be. That Was Then, This Is Now, from the legendary Carly Simon on the Titus Jennings Experience.

Carly Simon, Do It Anyway. That's from her brand new album, Comes in Waves, and before it from her debut album, That's the Way I've Always Heard It Should Be. It'll be That Was Then, This Is Now, or The Beginning and the End, halfway through the experience in a couple of weeks' time. Next week, two songs, one title. If you have any midpoint mini feature thoughts, do feel free to get in touch. We're into our tour this week's experience, which will include the second and two from the feature.

Album from 40 years ago, Song Without Words at the end of the show, cracking cover version for you, and a whole heap of other rather fine sounds. Also, going to be playing tribute to one person. Last week, by the way, played some China Crisis in the show, and their bassist, Gary Gazza Johnson, died this week at the terribly young age of 61. Also, we heard of the death of drummer Gary Dwyer from the band The Teardrop Explodes, so by way of tribute to him, taken from the album Kilimanjaro. This track, Second Head.

Second head from the Teardrop Explodes and the Kilimanjaro album. Right, second or two from this week's featured album after a track from Goose. Had a few emails from people asking to hear some Goose in the programme, so I went back to the Chain Your Dragon album for this, Rockdale.

Rockdale from Goose and the album Chain Your Dragon. Titus Jennings with you with The Experience. It's second track from the featured album time now. This week's featured album is a 40th anniversary one because it came out 40 years ago this week in August 1986. Oh my goodness me, is that really 40 years ago? Yeah, afraid it is. It was the first album from It Bites in their original lineup, first of three they made for the Virgin record label. And from side two, we have the track Cold, Tired,

corking tune that. It Bites, Cold, Tired and Hungry from the album The Big Lad in the Windmill, released 40 years ago this week. I anticipate that next week's featured album will be a new release, but we are in that time of year when record companies are holding things back so that they can get bigger sales in the Christmas market. So who knows, might be another archive one next week. Now, though, I'm going to go straight into saying, don't forget to check the videos out at youtube.com/Liz Zorab. Stuck out by my lovely wife, showing you what she's doing in the garden here at By the Farm here in southwest Wales. And with the heat that we've had recently, and we have actually had some rain since I spoke to you last, she's been doing a lot of her gardening either first thing in the morning or at night. So I thought we'd have the alternative mix of REM's Gardening at Night as this

bored of listening to the same songs, which is why we play so many different ones. This is the Titus Jennings Experience.

That's the 12-inch version of Heaven 17's classic We Don't Need This Fascist Groove Thing, another one that a few people have been in touch and said, could I play it like Carl and Chez? So there you are, hope you enjoyed that. Now it's time for the track from the artiste to this week's cracking cover version first. We're going back to Before I Was Born. The first Zombies album was Begin Here, and it includes this one, I Don't Want to Know, ahead of a cover of one of

Zombies, I Don't Want to Know, from their debut album Zombies Begin Here. Also on that was a very, very famous tune, She's Not There. Of course, Santana had a massive hit with that in the 70s, but later in that decade it was also covered by the punk band UK Subs. It was put out on I think it was a Music for Pleasure compilation called We Do Them Our Way, and it's this week's cracking cover version on The Experience.

sound to that as well. Fine sounds are all we play on the Titus Jennings Experience. They're Green Pyjamas, The Moonlight Down, from their most recent album, When Fever Let Me Dream. Right, back to the 70s we go, and the classic sound of Steely Dan. I'm sure my friend Lynn will enjoy this track from the Royal Scam album, Sign In, Stranger.

Silent Stranger, that's Steely Dan, taken from the album The Royal Scam. A couple of tunes before our song of that was at the end of the show. One of them is from the album True by John Anderson and the band Geeks. They're on tour in the UK in September. Most of the dates are now sold out. If you are going, I'm sure you will have an absolutely wonderful time. If you don't know what these sounds like with the band Geeks, I mean, they're doing a lot of Yes stuff as well, so you know what that sounds like. Here's the track that opens the True album, True Messenger.

True Messenger from John Anderson and the Band Geeks, and the album True from a year or two ago. Now, before we have the song without words at the end of the programme, my mate DJ Dave has just finished on a particular radio station. I think they're changing format or something. And he and I used to work together some years ago on a station in Bath, funnily enough, where John Anderson will be playing, and that date is in fact sold out. I just checked. So I'm sure, Dave, you will be going on to do other things, maybe joining me on one of these fine radio stations that sticks the experience between your ears each week. But as you're having a pause, I thought you might enjoy this from the Birthday Party album. It's the closing track by The Idle Race, The End of the Road.

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1: From Feature Story News in Paris, I'm Ross Cullen. Iran says it's fully prepared to hit back against US economic sanctions and will inflict what it says will be another defeat on Washington. Tehran says it's confident its economic partners will continue to do business and says it has its own tools to respond. US Treasury Secretary Scott Bessent announced a series of new measures and a crackdown on nations and businesses which don't cut economic ties with Iran. Iranian-American journalist Negar Mortazavi expects the sanctions will achieve very little.
2: Is this going to put economic pressure, more economic pressure on Iran? Possibly. And who will pay the price for that? Ordinary Iranians. But will this bring the sort of surrender or capitulation, any policy change in Iran? I don't think so. As sanctions, US sanctions over the decades have not done that.
1: India's National Security Advisor has met the Chinese Vice President in Beijing ahead of the next round of Special Representatives talks on Tuesday. The discussions come as both sides seek to resolve the standoff that began along their disputed frontier in 2020, with India saying peace along the border is a prerequisite for wider ties, while Beijing has pushed to move the relationship forward. The talks are seen as crucial ahead of an expected visit by Chinese President Xi Jinping to New Delhi for the BRICS summit next month. Here's FSN's Neha Punia in New Delhi.
3: China has been saying for many years now that one incident shouldn't drag the entire relationship down. But India's position has been that what happened at that border has very much defined this relationship for several years now. And it maintains that to have a relationship that is prosperous, that is one that is built on mutual trust, the border needs to be peaceful and the border needs to go back to pre-2020 levels. And to do that, it's Mr. Doval's remit to talk about, buffer zones that were set up where disengagement has happened.
1: The US president's trade war with Canada is escalating, with Donald Trump saying on Tuesday he's considering changing the name of Lake Ontario to Lake America, in a move that would be reminiscent of the president's unilateral action last year to rename the Gulf of Mexico to the Gulf of America. The dispute between the North American neighbors flared over the weekend after negotiations broke down. Donald Trump raised tariffs on $20 billion worth of Canadian imports, and Canada plans retaliatory tariffs of its own coming into effect on the 8th of September. The worsening commercial conflict could lead to higher prices and disrupted supply chains for American consumers and companies. And two people were taken to intensive care and 1,600 homes left without power after a tornado partially destroyed a village in southern France. From bureaus worldwide, that's the latest Feature Story News. This is Ross Cullen in Paris reporting.
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0: 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Frank Bruders is kicking out another hour of the best music.
9: It's

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0: And opening up the show, we have royalty in the house. This is King Charles and Lady Percy.

You are so lucky again that you tuned in to the Total Knockout Experience every week, 120 minutes with the best in pop, rock and indie. And ooh, I've got a huge pile of records that we are going to play this hour and coming hour. And there are some perfect jams in it. Summer.

as the Foo Fighters have released Your Favorite Toy, a great new album of them, and Tomorrow with Come Closer. In this hour, I've got for you the old collection box remix, and then we go back to the 80s. But first, it's thinking time, connection time, as I have a double drive for you. I'm gonna play two songs back to back, and you need to find out what is the connection between the two songs that we are gonna play. I've got a new song for you, and that's from X-Ray. It's called Romance. And how is that connected with Amsterdam? This is Daughter.

0: nice new indie music from X-Ray. And we had Daughter singing about our city here in the Netherlands, Amsterdam. But what is the connection? Daughter! It all started in London by Elina Tonra. It's an indie folk band consisting out of Elina, Iger from Switzerland, and Renee. And they make some nice indie folk and shoegaze music. X-Ray is a solo project. A solo project from Elina Tonra, who is the lead singer of Daughter. So this week we had a very easy connection, as I think you recognize the voice. Now we go back to 1989 for a band that is making some real electronic music. Listen to The Beloved in a never heard before version of The Sun Rising.
1: Oh. Vergaar.

Hypnotizing, The Beloved, and a remix you have never heard before of Sun Rising. And now, although the name might think that he is a Dutch artist, Noah Bergenkamp Kahn, he is actually coming from the United States of America. He is a singer-songwriter born in 1997 and signed 6 years ago his first record deal. Noah Kahn and The Great.

intended to be released. Alice May and the cover of Somewhere Around Midnight. From a Belgium TV program, Vlaanderen Zingt, or the Flemish artists are singing. She was asked to cover this song from the Airborne Toxic event, and it went viral and it got released. And mostly I'm not one of fond of covers, as most of the time it's either a copy of the original or even worse. But if you do something with it and you add that extra, then it's really something special. And in the next hour, I'm gonna open up with a cover from an REM song. And the guy who did it actually did the same as what Alice May did with Somewhere Around Midnight. But you have to hold on for that song. Now, one of my favorites from '92, The Mission.

Though this season of her life had been cold, lonely, and tough, though she slipped back into a darkness she had hoped by now to have overcome, she had learned a beautiful lesson as she kissed her girls goodbye and thanked them for getting her out the house. That maybe...

first time in a long time, she believed that one day she would again feel the sun. She must be patient. She must have faith in the seeds that are planted beneath the snow. She must hold on, and she must let go. She'll be all right.

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1: From Feature Story News in Paris, I'm Ross Cullen. Iran says it's fully prepared to hit back against US economic sanctions and will inflict what it says will be another defeat on Washington. Tehran says it's confident its economic partners will continue to do business and says it has its own tools to respond. US Treasury Secretary Scott Bessent announced a series of new measures and a crackdown on nations and businesses which don't cut economic ties with Iran. Iranian-American journalist Negar Mortazavi expects the sanctions will achieve very little.
2: Is this going to put economic pressure, more economic pressure on Iran? Possibly. And who will pay the price for that? Ordinary Iranians. But will this bring the sort of surrender or capitulation, any policy change in Iran? I don't think so. US sanctions over the decades have not done that.
1: India's National Security Advisor has met the Chinese Vice President in Beijing ahead of the next round of Special Representatives talks on Tuesday. The discussions come as both sides seek to resolve the standoff that began along their disputed frontier in 2020, with India saying peace along the border is a prerequisite for wider ties, while Beijing has pushed to move the relationship forward. The talks are seen as crucial ahead of an expected visit by Chinese President Xi Jinping to New Delhi for the BRICS summit next month. Here's FSN's Neha Punya in New Delhi.
3: China has been saying for many years now that one incident shouldn't drag the entire relationship down. But India's position has been that what happened at that border has very much defined this relationship for several years now. And it maintains that to have a relationship that is prosperous, that is one that is built on mutual trust, the border needs to be peaceful and the border needs to go back to pre-2020 levels. And to do that, it's Mr. Doval's remit to talk about, buffer zones that were set up where disengagement has happened.
1: The US president's trade war with Canada is escalating, with Donald Trump saying on Tuesday he's considering changing the name of Lake Ontario to Lake America in a move that would be reminiscent of the president's unilateral action last year to rename the Gulf of Mexico to the Gulf of America. The dispute between the North American neighbors flared over the weekend after negotiations broke down. Donald Trump raised tariffs on $20 billion worth of Canadian imports, and Canada plans retaliatory tariffs of its own coming into effect on the 8th of September. The worsening commercial conflict could lead to higher prices and disrupted supply chains for American consumers and companies. And two people were taken to intensive care and 1,600 homes left without power after a tornado partially destroyed a village in southern France. From bureaus worldwide, that's the latest Feature Story News. This is Ross Cullen in Paris reporting.

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2: Down!
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1: Ten, nine. 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

0: moniker of Max Colomby, who was born in 1991, the same year that R.E.M. released Losing My Religion. And as a young child, he heard the song and he was obsessed by it. And it followed him his entire life. And during performances on festivals like Tomorrowland, he started to play it. And now finally, it's released as an official single, like this one from Sambar.
1: You

she got inspired to write this song after visiting the city of Pompeii, that famous city that got covered due to a volcanic eruption. I've got for you two new albums, and it's this week's double shot, and that means from each album I'm gonna play two tracks just to give you an impression of the album and maybe turn you over to have a listen to the complete one, and maybe that you want to purchase it. But that, I leave it up to you. I've got the debut album of a new supergroup. They call themselves Tomorrow, and it consists out of members of Aurora and the Chemical Brothers. More information about that one later, but the album is called Come Closer, and I'm gonna play for you the title track and in a minute. And in a minute, I'm gonna play two tracks from already the 12th album of the Foo Fighters. Yeah, and they don't need any introduction. Well-known rock group from the United States, and your favorite toy is the 12th album they release. It's a little bit different. And why? Because it's one of the first albums that is not produced by Greg Kurstin. And something else, as it's the first album with Ian Rubin. We know him from the Nine Inch Nails, doing the drums. And from your favorite toy, you will hear Unconditional, and this is Window.

tracks of this week, Come Closer, new debut album from Tomorra, and Favorite Toy from the Foo Fighters. Two great albums and two complete different albums. From the Foo Fighters I played Window and Unconditional, and Tomorra, Come Closer. And this was In a Minute, and Tomorra is a supergroup. It's Tom Rowland, a member of the British electronic duo The Chemical Brothers, and with the singer Aurora Agnes, and she is from Norway. Tom saw Agnes performing at Glastonbury. They got to talk, they dove into the studio, and they collaborated many times, resulting in what you just heard. I'm happy.

For some kind of reason, when there is electronic pop or dance or techno music coming from France, it has that special France sound. And this was a collaboration between an electronic music duo from France, Justice, and the Belgian singer Angèle. And brand new What You Want. In a moment, again a Belgian group, Bazaard, but they are staying in Amsterdam. After Yoshimi battles the pink robot.

A night in Amsterdam. Oh, sometimes I just want to keep on driving and don't look back. Yeah, sometimes that's the best that you can do. We also had the Flaming Lips and Yoshimi Battles the Pink Robot, part one. And that suggests that there is a part two, and that is correct. And maybe next week I will play it for you, as in part two, you actually can hear the voice of Yoshimi. She's a real person, and the Flaming Lips did hear her screaming, and they quickly recorded it. And yeah, this song was born. And Battles the Pink Robots, well, they have an idea that either Yoshimi is battling the pink robot, or she is very intimate with it. Well,

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1: From Feature Story News in San Francisco, I'm Ira Spitzer. Iran's economy minister says Tehran has been preparing for a long time for the latest round of American sanctions and is ready to face them as the Iranian rial hits a record low. U.S. Treasury Secretary Scott Bessent on Monday unveiled what he called Operation Economic Outcast, targeting nearly 60 entities, individuals, and vessels involved in oil smuggling, nuclear procurement, and cyber operations. FSN's Nick Harper reports from Washington.
2: In many ways, Scott Bessent's comments were very heavy on threats, very thin on details. Not many specifics in terms of exactly who, where, or what would be sanctioned. The Treasury, however, put out a long list after his speech, detailing some of the 60 entities, individuals, and companies who are now part of this new sanctions regime. But it is likely to be extended further.
1: Meanwhile, Pakistan says significant progress has been made in efforts to end the war between the U.S. and Iran after the country's army chief and interior minister held a day of talks in Tehran. The 60-day peace framework set out in the Islamabad Memorandum of Understanding, signed in June by Pakistan, Iran, and the U.S., lapsed in mid-August without renewal. FSN's Hira Mustafa reports from Islamabad.
3: Taking to the social media platform X, the country's interior minister Mohsin Naqvi, who was part of the Pakistani delegation and who traveled with the country's chief of defense forces on Monday to Tehran, has stated that significant progress has made with regards to Iran-U.S. talks. He clearly did not outline what sort of progress, but he did talk about that there were discussions with regards to the Iranian, with regards to the reopening of the Strait of Hormuz, which is a major point of contention between the warring parties. The Pakistani delegation held extensive meetings.
1: India's national security advisor met China's vice president in Beijing. The discussions came as both sides seek to resolve the standoff that began along their disputed frontier in 2020, with India saying peace along the border is a prerequisite for broader ties, while Beijing has pushed to move the relationship forward. FSN's Neha Punia reports from the Indian capital.
4: China has been saying for many years now that one incident shouldn't drag the entire relationship down. But India's position has been that what happened at that border has very much defined this relationship for several years now. And it maintains that to have a relationship that is prosperous, that is one that is built on mutual trust, the border needs to be peaceful and the border needs to go back to pre-2020 levels.
1: From Bureaus Worldwide, this is FSN.
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1: From Feature Story News in San Francisco, I'm Ira Spitzer. Iran's economy minister says Tehran has been preparing for a long time for the latest round of American sanctions and is ready to face them as the Iranian rial hits a record low. U.S. Treasury Secretary Scott Bessent on Monday unveiled what he called Operation Economic Outcast, targeting nearly 60 entities, individuals, and vessels involved in oil smuggling, nuclear procurement, and cyber operations. FSN's Nick Harper reports from Washington.
2: In many ways, Scott Bessent's comments were very heavy on threats, very thin on details. Not many specifics in terms of exactly who, where, or what would be sanctioned. The Treasury, however, put out a long list after his speech, detailing some of the 60 entities, individuals, and companies who are now part of this new sanctions regime. But it is likely to be extended further.
1: Meanwhile, Pakistan says significant progress has been made in efforts to end the war between the U.S. and Iran after the country's army chief and interior minister held a day of talks in Tehran. The 60-day peace framework set out in the Islamabad Memorandum of Understanding, signed in June by Pakistan, Iran, and the U.S., lapsed in mid-August without renewal. FSN's Hira Mustafa reports from Islamabad.
3: Taking to the social media platform X, the country's interior minister, Mohsin Naqvi, who was part of the Pakistani delegation and who traveled with the country's chief of defense forces on Monday to Tehran, has stated that significant progress has made with regards to Iran-U.S. talks. He clearly did not outline what sort of progress, but he did talk about that there were discussions with regards to the Iranian, with regards to the reopening of the Strait of Hormuz, which is a major point of contention between the warring parties. The Pakistani delegation held extensive meetings.
1: India's national security advisor met China's vice president in Beijing. The discussions came as both sides seek to resolve the standoff that began along their disputed frontier in 2020, with India saying peace along the border is a prerequisite for broader ties, while Beijing has pushed to move the relationship forward. FSN's Neha Punia reports from the Indian capital.
4: China has been saying for many years now that one incident shouldn't drag the entire relationship down. But India's position has been that what happened at that border has very much defined this relationship for several years now. And it maintains that to have a relationship that is prosperous, that is one that is built on mutual trust, the border needs to be peaceful and the border needs to go back to pre-2020 levels.
1: From bureaus worldwide, this is FSN.
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1: From Feature Story News in San Francisco, I'm Ira Spitzer. Iran's economy minister says Tehran has been preparing for a long time for the latest round of American sanctions and is ready to face them as the Iranian rial hits a record low. U.S. Treasury Secretary Scott Bessent on Monday unveiled what he called Operation Economic Outcast, targeting nearly 60 entities, individuals, and vessels involved in oil smuggling, nuclear procurement, and cyber operations. FSN's Nick Harper reports from Washington.
2: In many ways, Scott Bessent's comments were very heavy on threats, very thin on details, not many specifics in terms of exactly who, where, or what would be sanctioned. The Treasury, however, put out a long list after his speech, detailing some of the 60 entities, individuals, and companies who are now part of this new sanctions regime. But it is likely to be extended further.
1: Meanwhile, Pakistan says significant progress has been made in efforts to end the war between the U.S. and Iran after the country's army chief and interior minister held a day of talks in Tehran. The 60-day peace framework set out in the Islamabad Memorandum of Understanding, signed in June by Pakistan, Iran, and the U.S., lapsed in mid-August without renewal. FSN's Hira Mustafa reports from Islamabad.
3: Taking to the social media platform X, the country's interior minister Mohsin Naqvi, who was part of the Pakistani delegation and who traveled with the country's chief of defense forces on Monday to Tehran, has stated that significant progress has made with regards to Iran-U.S. talks. He clearly did not outline what sort of progress, but he did talk about that there were discussions with regards to the Iranian, with regards to the reopening of the Strait of Hormuz, which is a major point of contention between the warring parties. The Pakistani delegation held extensive meetings.
1: India's national security advisor met China's vice president in Beijing. The discussions came as both sides seek to resolve the standoff that began along their disputed frontier in 2020, with India saying peace along the border is a prerequisite for broader ties, while Beijing has pushed to move the relationship forward. FSN's Neha Punia reports from the Indian capital.
4: China has been saying for many years now that one incident shouldn't drag the entire relationship down. But India's position has been that what happened at that border has very much defined this relationship for several years now. And it maintains that to have a relationship that is prosperous, that is one that is built on mutual trust, the border needs to be peaceful and the border needs to go back to pre-2020 levels.
1: From Bureaus Worldwide, this is FSN.
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1: From Feature Story News in San Francisco, I'm Ira Spitzer. Iran's economy minister says Tehran has been preparing for a long time for the latest round of American sanctions and is ready to face them as the Iranian rial hits a record low. U.S. Treasury Secretary Scott Bessent on Monday unveiled what he called Operation Economic Outcast, targeting nearly 60 entities, individuals, and vessels involved in oil smuggling, nuclear procurement, and cyber operations. FSN's Nick Harper reports from Washington.
2: In many ways, Scott Bessent's comments were very heavy on threats, very thin on details. Not many specifics in terms of exactly who, where, or what would be sanctioned. The Treasury, however, put out a long list after his speech, detailing some of the 60 entities, individuals, and companies who are now part of this new sanctions regime. But it is likely to be extended further.
1: Meanwhile, Pakistan says significant progress has been made in efforts to end the war between the U.S. and Iran after the country's army chief and interior minister held a day of talks in Tehran. The 60-day peace framework set out in the Islamabad Memorandum of Understanding, signed in June by Pakistan, Iran, and the U.S., lapsed in mid-August without renewal. FSN's Hira Mustafa reports from Islamabad.
3: Taking to the social media platform X, the country's interior minister Mohsin Naqvi, who was part of the Pakistani delegation and who traveled with the country's chief of defense forces on Monday to Tehran, has stated that significant progress has made with regards to Iran-U.S. talks. He clearly did not outline what sort of progress, but he did talk about that there were discussions with regards to the Iranian, with regards to the reopening of the Strait of Hormuz, which is a major point of contention between the warring parties. The Pakistani delegation held extensive meetings.
1: India's national security advisor met China's vice president in Beijing. The discussions came as both sides seek to resolve the standoff that began along their disputed frontier in 2020, with India saying peace along the border is a prerequisite for broader ties, while Beijing has pushed to move the relationship forward. FSN's Neha Punia reports from the Indian capital.
4: China has been saying for many years now that one incident shouldn't drag the entire relationship down. But India's position has been that what happened at that border has very much defined this relationship for several years now. And it maintains that to have a relationship that is prosperous, that is one that is built on mutual trust, the border needs to be peaceful and the border needs to go back to pre-2020 levels.
1: From Bureaus Worldwide, this is FSN.

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1: From Feature Story News in San Francisco, I'm Ira Spitzer. Iran's economy minister says Tehran has been preparing for a long time for the latest round of American sanctions and is ready to face them as the Iranian rial hits a record low. U.S. Treasury Secretary Scott Bessent on Monday unveiled what he called Operation Economic Outcast, targeting nearly 60 entities, individuals, and vessels involved in oil smuggling, nuclear procurement, and cyber operations. FSN's Nick Harper reports from Washington.
2: In many ways, Scott Bessent's comments were very heavy on threats, very thin on details. Not many specifics in terms of exactly who, where, or what would be sanctioned. The Treasury, however, put out a long list after his speech, detailing some of the 60 entities, individuals, and companies who are now part of this new sanctions regime. But it is likely to be extended further.
1: Meanwhile, Pakistan says significant progress has been made in efforts to end the war between the U.S. and Iran after the country's army chief and interior minister held a day of talks in Tehran. The 60-day peace framework set out in the Islamabad Memorandum of Understanding, signed in June by Pakistan, Iran, and the U.S., lapsed in mid-August without renewal. FSN's Hira Mustafa reports from Islamabad.
3: Taking to the social media platform X, the country's interior minister Mohsin Naqvi, who was part of the Pakistani delegation and who traveled with the country's chief of defense forces on Monday to Tehran, has stated that significant progress has made with regards to Iran-U.S. talks. He clearly did not outline what sort of progress, but he did talk about that there were discussions with regards to the Iranian, with regards to the reopening of the Strait of Hormuz, which is a major point of contention between the warring parties. The Pakistani delegation held extensive meetings.
1: India's national security advisor met China's vice president in Beijing. The discussions came as both sides seek to resolve the standoff that began along their disputed frontier in 2020, with India saying peace along the border is a prerequisite for broader ties, while Beijing has pushed to move the relationship forward. FSN's Neha Punia reports from the Indian capital.
4: China has been saying for many years now that one incident shouldn't drag the entire relationship down. But India's position has been that what happened at that border has very much defined this relationship for several years now. And it maintains that to have